0: 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Made in Buffalo. My name's Megan Carter. I know if you have to, you know, wrap up the weekend soon and go back to work tomorrow. 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What do you have to lose? 97rock.com. 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

0: 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It's Megan Carter. Make sure you listen. Jace Kirsten from the Buffalo News has a lot of great stuff to say about the upcoming Bills training camp, which I still cannot believe starts on Wednesday. Where did the summer go? I mean, I'm looking forward to it. Go Bills. But anything that you need to know about the upcoming prospects, maybe the players who have the most at stake this coming training camp, maybe inside Joe Brady's transition, they got you with Shred and Reagan on 97 Rock.
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5: Hey folks, Ryan Hasen, our Vice President of Business Development here at Batavia Downs. Now folks, do not forget about the rest of the summer concert series here at Batavia Downs, including next week's Jump tribute to Van Halen. And then of course we've got our Rumors ATL Fleetwood Mac tribute that's going to be accompanied by Refugee, which is a Tom Petty tribute. 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You can also see all of our other upcoming events that we have going on, including Jody Messina and some other fun events happening this fall right here at Batavia Downs.
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0: I cannot say her name as cool as she says mine, but I will try. Anita West. Oh, I just sound like a creep. Hey, it's Megan Carter, my queen, taking over with your Zeppelin B-sides, your Zeppelin classics and live tunes with

0: 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An hour of Zeppelin classics, bootlegs, B-sides, and the stories behind the music. It's time to get the lead out on 97 Rock.
1: Oh, yeah. Well, I do declare it's Mick Jagger's birthday. And we're doing Get the Lead Out. Greetings, friends, and salutations. 26th of July, 2026. It's Anita West doing up an hour of some of the greatest music ever recorded. It's Get the Lead Out on 97 Rock. Let's begin with a song from Physical Graffiti, 1975. A song that was never played in its entirety live, although the opening bars to the song served up as an introduction to the tune Sick Again on the 77 tour from Led Zeppelin. At one time, this was my biggest request on the request lines for Led Zeppelin. The song I'm talking about, The Rover.

0: Today, now, Robert Plant described Candy Store Rock, along with Achilles' Last Stand, and I quote, the saving graces of presence. How about that? Nita West, 97 Rock, Get the Let Out. Coming up next, at first it was Muddy Waters. Then it was the Jeff Beck Group. And then swooped in the mighty Led Zeppelin. After these.
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4: Hey folks, Ryan Hassan, our Vice President of Business Development here at Batavia Downs. You're enjoying an almost commercial-free set of music here on the Mighty 97 Rock. Thanks everybody that came out to see John Waite of the Babies and Bad English here on Friday night yesterday. Boy, what a fantastic show. He still got it, and it was a lot of fun to see all the people that came out. Now folks, don't forget, we still got a lot of great shows still coming up the rest of this summer. 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
16: 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Hey, we're back. I'm waving to you. 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

So Muddy Waters recorded this song in 1962. Along came the Jeff Beck Group. They recorded it in July of 1968, almost to the day that we are doing this program. And then on that iconic debut record, 1969, Led Zeppelin, they said, "We're here." 97 Rock.

Happiness is what you need so bad.

What is and what should never be, 96.9 Buffalo's 97 Rock, the voice of the Buffalo Bills. It's Get the Let Out. We do this every Sunday night at 9 o'clock on 97 Rock, right before Little Steven's Underground Garage. So what do you say? Let's just keep it rolling, because we're starting to run out of that great hour of music that we do to turn it over to the next 2 hours of great music. Let's do it with Live Page and Plant. And yes, this is Thank You on 97 Rock.

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And so today my world will smile. Your hand in mine, we walk the mile.

0: Get the Len Out 96.9, Buffalo's 97 Rock. Writer Dave Swanson from the Ultimate Classic Rock, he wrote, and I think this is spot on about the song, quote, one of Jimmy Page's best riffs ever, powering this heavy monster, giving it number 25 in their ranking of the 50 best Zeppelin songs. We are talking about the heavy monster song, Out on the Tiles, man. What a great one. My friends, we're running out of time. Two more songs to get to. Up next, Whole Lot of Love. After these, on Get the Lead Out.
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10: Hey folks, Ryan Hassan, our Vice President of Business Development here at Batavia Downs. You're enjoying an almost commercial-free set of music here on the mighty 97 Rock. Thanks everybody that came out to see John Waite of the Babies and Bad English here on Friday night yesterday. Boy, what a fantastic show. He still got it, and it was a lot of fun to see all the people that came out. Now folks, don't forget, we still got a lot of great shows still coming up the rest of this summer. That includes next weekend's Jump Tribute to, of course, Van Halen. 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

my, oh my, oh my. Whole Lot of Love, Get the Let Out, 97 Rock. You know, when you hear this song, it means we're almost out of time. I want to thank you for being here every Sunday night at 9, an hour of great music. We call it Get the Let Out. Up next, yes, Little Steven's Underground Garage. And what do you say we reconvene next Sunday at 9? I kind of count on it, right? Sunday night, we hang out. I'm Anita West. We're going to take it home with a good one here on Get the Let Out. The song is called Custard Pie. Have yourselves a good working week and enjoy the good weather coming up.

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6: 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You're enjoying an almost commercial-free set of music here on the Mighty 97 Rock. Thanks everybody that came out to see John Waite of the Babies and Bad English here on Friday night yesterday. Boy, what a fantastic show. 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
12: What do you do when on the verge of success, another band comes along with the same name? That's what happened to the Byrds. B-I-R-D-S. Formed in Ewsley, West London, 1964, Ron Wood, lead guitar, Tony Monroe, rhythm guitar, Kim Gardner, bass, Bob Langham, then Pete Hocking, changing his name to Pete McDaniel on drums, and the most underrated, never-mentioned singer in rock and roll history, Ally McKenzie on vocals. They were right there in the middle of it, with the Yardbirds, the Who, the Pretty Things, the Tridents, the Moody Blues, the Move, the Kinks, the Small Faces, the Animals, and all the rest. And they were just as good as any of them. They got on TV, got signed to Decca. Their first single, You Don't Love Me, did all right. And their second single, Leaving Here, was climbing the charts in spring of 65, when along came the American Byrds, B-Y-R-D-S. Decca tried to sue them, but the different spelling got it thrown out of court. They'd hang around for another year, make a dozen or so really cool records, and then call it a day. Ron Wood would do all right, playing bass on Jeff Beck's first two legendary historic albums, and then he'd end up in the Rolling Stones. But listen to his tone on this very first single, this Bo Diddley cover. It's just amazing. And Ally McKenzie, he would never find another band as cool as his first, and he needs to be remembered.

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9: Hey folks, Ryan Hasen, our Vice President of Business Development here at Batavia Downs. Now folks, do not forget about the rest of the summer concert series here at Batavia Downs, including next week's Jump tribute to Van Halen. And then of course we've got our Rumors ATL Fleetwood Mac tribute that's going to be accompanied by Refugee, which is a Tom Petty tribute. 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You can also see all of our other upcoming events that we have going on, including Jody Messina and some other fun events happening this fall right here at Batavia Downs.
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12: Hey folks, Ryan Hasen, our Vice President of Business Development here at Batavia Downs. Now folks, do not forget about the rest of the summer concert series here at Batavia Downs, including next week's Jump tribute to Van Halen. And then of course we've got our Rumors ATL Fleetwood Mac tribute that's going to be accompanied by Refugee, which is a Tom Petty tribute. 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You can also see all of our other upcoming events that we have going on, including Jody Messina and some other fun events happening this fall right here at Batavia Downs.
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1: We got a criminal, and she was arrested last month for stealing bacon and vodka from a grocery store.
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1: Let's see. Three Musketeers bar. Certs.
2: Do they still sell certs?
3: I was just wondering the same thing.
2: I'm like, certs? Did you say certs? I haven't heard about certs. I'm like having flashbacks to the 70s.
1: Well, it says still says certs is a brand mint. I don't know. Maybe they still sell it.
3: God knows where.
1: Anyway. Well,
3: welcome to Old Man Candy Store. We got what you're looking for. That's in the ribbon candy aisle.
1: Jawbreaker.
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5: Hey folks, Ryan Hansen, our Vice President of Business Development here at Batavia Downs. You're enjoying an almost commercial-free set of music here on the Mighty 97 Rock. Thanks everybody that came out to see John Waite of the Babies and Bad English here on Friday night yesterday. Boy, what a fantastic show. He still got it, and it was a lot of fun to see all the people that came out. Now folks, don't forget, we still got a lot of great shows still coming up the rest of this summer. 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
8: 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But if you log off, take a step back from all the hype, you'll find that the actual keys to a longer, healthier life are hiding in plain sight. There are four of them. Number one, nutrition. The Mediterranean diet really is the gold standard. Number two, exercise. You should be getting 150 minutes of moderate intensity exercise or 75 minutes of vigorous intensity exercise every week, plus strength training and stretching. Number three, sleep. Sleep is when your body and your brain repair themselves. You should be getting 7 to 9 hours a night. And finally, number four, often gets forgotten, socialization. It's not a bonus. It's a necessity for a healthy life, finding a sense of community, purpose, and belonging. I'm Dr. Sanjay Gupta, helping you live a better life.
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6: How often do you stop to wonder whether you should share something that's revealing, maybe even embarrassing, with a partner, a friend, or even your boss? In her new book called Revealing, The Underrated Power of Oversharing, behavioral scientist Leslie John says doing just that can help you deepen relationships that are vital to your life. We need people to trust us in order to get things like love, friendship, and career success. That's what she told us. When you make yourself vulnerable by revealing something sensitive, it does make other people trust you. In turn, when you ask someone to reveal something about themselves, showing that interest will generally lead someone to like you more. Why? Because people like to be asked about themselves, she says. It also signals that they are discriminating and choosy, but in a good way. I'm Dr. Sanjay Gupta, helping you live a better life.
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6: 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But every night when you go to get some Z's, how often do you really think about the temperature in your bedroom? Temperature may be one of the most underappreciated factors in sleep. That's according to the Senior Vice President of Research and Scientific Affairs at the National Sleep Foundation. We often hear about lights and screens and stress, but even modest changes in temperature and airflow can influence both how quickly you fall asleep and how deeply you stay asleep. Most experts will recommend a room temperature of 60 to 67 degrees Fahrenheit. You might also experiment with your sheets and what you actually wear to bed. Play around a bit and see what improves your sleep. You might be delightfully surprised. I'm Dr. Sanjay Gupta, helping you live a better life.
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1: Today is National Vanilla Ice Cream Day. 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
2: No.
1: I mean, there's got to be.
2: Who gets vanilla? It's like when you go and get a Blizzard at Dairy Queen. Mm-hmm. It opened my mind when I realized I could just get this with chocolate ice cream.
1: Let me ask you something. What was the day where your mind exploded?
2: It just like dawned on me when I was at the count. Wait, can I get that with chocolate? Yeah, you can do that.
1: Oh my, yes.
2: It was unreal.
1: Yeah.
2: And I was sitting there, I was like, I'm like Isaac Newton. I'm like, you know, I discovered something.
1: Finally, your phone goes off. You know you're a diabetic. You're like, oh, yeah, shut up.
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6: 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There are four of them. Number one, nutrition. The Mediterranean diet really is the gold standard. Number two, exercise. You should be getting 150 minutes of moderate intensity exercise or 75 minutes of vigorous intensity exercise every week, plus strength training and stretching. Number three, sleep. Sleep is when your body and your brain repair themselves. You should be getting 7 to 9 hours a night. And finally, number four, often gets forgotten, socialization. 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
6: How often do you stop to wonder whether you should share something that's revealing, maybe even embarrassing, with a partner, a friend, or even your boss? In her new book called Revealing, The Underrated Power of Oversharing, behavioral scientist Leslie John says doing just that can help you deepen relationships that are vital to your life. We need people to trust us in order to get things like love, friendship, and career success. That's what she told us. When you make yourself vulnerable by revealing something sensitive, it does make other people trust you. In turn, when you ask someone to reveal something about themselves, showing that interest will generally lead someone to like you more. Why? Because people like to be asked about themselves, she says. It also signals that they are discriminating and choosy, but in a good way. I'm Dr. Sanjay Gupta, helping you live a better life.
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2: A better life with Dr. Sanjay Gupta.
3: They say consistency is key, but sometimes you just gotta switch it up. A new study out of Harvard School of Public Health found that varying your exercise routine could add years to your life. What exercise someone did didn't matter much. What did matter was that all the exercises together worked all the muscle groups in their body. Now, an added benefit to changing things up is it can help you push through the plateau effect. That's when your body gets so efficient at doing something that you actually stop getting better at it. And we know from previous research that specializing in any one sport at a young age can make someone actually more prone to injury. And as experts we talk to point out, even elite athletes switch up things with their workouts, making sure to target strength, cardio, flexibility, balance, and doing that every single week. I'm Dr. Sanjay Gupta, helping you live a better life.
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1: People are posting on Reddit this morning about a 20-year-old woman who said she wants to marry rich and never work again. I think if we could also, you know, sort of turn back time a little bit and we had a shot at like marrying a older rich woman and we never had to work. 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
2: 40? Oh my God, Reagan. 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You're going to be with her for like 40 years. 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
6: 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There are four of them. Number one, nutrition. The Mediterranean diet really is the gold standard. Number two, exercise. 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And finally, number four, often gets forgotten, socialization. 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
5: 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There are four of them. Number one, nutrition. The Mediterranean diet really is the gold standard. Number two, exercise. 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Number three, sleep. 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And finally, number four, often gets forgotten, socialization. 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
1: I want to tell you a story about the house in blue. 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

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Everybody funny.

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2: Younger man sentenced in theft of jewelry from older woman in the Villages.
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2: Gary Restifo is 59. Reportedly flattered a 74-year-old villager, and he told her...
3: He made her blush?
2: Well, he said, and this is a quote, "You look good for your age."
3: That's flattering?
2: Right. Like, that's missed connections flattering.
3: Yeah.
2: Hey, not too bad. Hey, you ain't sagging too much.
3: You look pretty good for an old bitch.
2: Gary...
3: What?
2: ...who had been living with his parents in the Village of Virginia Trace, moved in with the woman.
3: Oh.
2: Now, they had to go at some point, Gary, and then probably the, you know, like the mother was like, "Gary, do you really love her?"
3: Gary said, "Ma, look at me. Gary's got it, baby. Gary's got it."
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6: 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Dinner alone. Watching TV alone. All right. I'm going to sit at home and ogle the ladies in the Victoria's Secret catalog. 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Now, would you unhook this already, please? I don't deserve this kind of shabby treatment.
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8: Happy to do it, man. 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
3: All right. Cool. Bring your cornhole game, too, because we're playing. We have a little cornhole tournament going on.
8: Shred, I will bring my cornhole on Saturday.
2: Flag that, Jacka.
3: Oh, yeah. Could that be right up there with Jackie Walker's famous line? What was it?
9: Dog E style.
8: I don't want to get into that.
3: Yeah, we'll keep your cornhole separate from her doggy style.
8: There you go. Okay.
2: Time to hang up the phone, Dave.
3: Yeah, got to go. Okay.
2: Gotta get out of here.
3: Back to Feedmore. Doing good things again today. Thanks, Dave.
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15: Problem is that I've been married for 23 years. A dumb house is just an excuse to stay put. You know, I'm not ready for a new life, Jack.
16: Not ready, Nancy. We're 50.
15: Yeah, and that's too old to rush into anything. You know, you're not from here anymore. You know, down in New York, people are like, "Let's get divorced. You marry the butler, and I'll be a gay optimom." It's different here. People judge you.
16: Who cares what people around here think? Your neighbors named their daughter Belichick.
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0: Maui Jim. Anxious for training camp, anxious to see the new yard, anxious for the season, the waiting, the hardest part. It is now 6:12, and we are looking at a pretty nice day today. Looks like rain on the way, but not for today. So for today, partly sunny skies, 82. Winds are going to be pretty light. Southwest 5 to 8 miles per hour this morning. Tonight, that's when we've got a chance of showers and thunderstorms. Looks like 66 will be the overnight low. Let's see, they're saying mainly after 1 a.m. Showers, possible thunderstorms tomorrow. Looks like a high of 76. We are looking at showers likely on Wednesday before we get to some more sunny weather on Thursday. Rain's needed, of course, but looks like we'll get some on Tuesday and Wednesday. It's the Shred and Regan Show. Good morning.
1: What's up? Glad you're with us. 716-210-9797. Call or text. Let us know what the hell's going on with you this morning. On the show today, we got a couple of things, including misconnections, little highlight from Friday. Also, Blade Runner of London is where we're going to go this morning. We're going to give away a pair of tickets every single morning all this week for the Blue-Red game, the big scrimmage that's coming up. And it's really your first chance to see the stadium. And so we're going to give you tickets, parking pass to go to the show, go to the, you know, to the game
0: the
1: and
0: practice.
1: The stadium.
0: It's
1: practice,
0: a practice.
1: Yeah. Sure, right. And a chance to see it all and a chance to get in and see the stadium. So every morning, 7:25, we're going to give you a shot at all that stuff. And we'll play Know Your Bills. So ninth caller will line up and play Know Your Bills a little bit later on this morning. We'll also go over quarterback, the show that's on Netflix. And we'll break down a couple of the quarterbacks. They've released the full season 3. Some interesting stuff.
0: Who do we have as quarterbacks in this one?
1: So,
0: I know, it's Jaden Daniels.
1: Yeah, I didn't even...
0: He got hurt through the...
1: Yeah, he wasn't as... he's not a very... I don't know, he's boring. There's no other way to put it. He's boring. So I didn't do a lot of Jaden on this one.
0: Because the big story on him was all the use of the VR.
1: Yeah. But Joe Flacco is interesting. Joe Flacco ends up with the Bengals for like a week. He has no idea about any of the plays. None. And they've got him all mic'd up. And he's like, I don't know what that formation is. And they're like, don't worry, we'll just do it. And basically, he just looked for the open man. And he beat the Pittsburgh Steelers. It's phenomenal. Baker Mayfield is a really interesting guy, too. He likes to talk trash. He takes a lot of trash. And at one point, he played... He was going back and forth with one of the DBs, I think, from the Detroit Lions. And he gets hurt. Like, ACL, MCL, bone bruise. Like, he's in bad shape. And the guy's like, yeah, man, get up, punk. And he's like, he's not heard that, and I just popped up. He said it was all adrenaline. And it beat them, too. So we'll grab that. Cam Ward is pretty funny, too. So we'll get to some quarterback season 3 a little bit later on this morning. Your Niagara Falls police blotter. We'll try to find out what's going on with you and the blotter this morning to try to keep you out of that. We'll get to the employee of the day. And at some point this morning, we're going to find out what's going on with the Buffalo Bills. They've been teasing us all weekend about something this morning. Well, this morning is this morning. So hopefully we'll find out what the hell that is.
0: About 9:30, we're going to get the official announcement.
1: Whatever that is, whatever it is. Okay, fine. So what happened in sports? Anything good?
0: Well, we find out where LeBron James is going.
1: Yeah, right.
0: We're surprised he's going to Philly.
1: Yeah.
0: I think a lot of people surprised he chose Philly.
1: Yeah, it's interesting. Huh?
0: Yeah. So that was a big story. We had the Hall of Fame for baseball yesterday, so... we had a couple different guys going in there. Andrew Jones, Carlos Beltran, Jeff Kent all going into be enshrined there in Cooperstown. Had some baseball over the weekend, getting ready for football. We're a couple days away from training camp, so we're looking at that as that's part of the plans for the week, right? Tomorrow the players all show up there at St. John Fisher.
1: Yeah.
0: And then on Wednesday morning, the first practice. Looks like it's going to be a pretty wet one. We'll have to wait and see how that forecast looks, but they might have a nice rainy first practice up there at St. John Fisher. So got that going on. And
1: I wonder what they're going to do with that, with wet field and everything.
0: Yeah. We'll have to sit down. And lightning's often a factor, so we'll have to, because there's thunderstorms in the forecast, too. So we'll have to wait and see on that. But Tony Romo arrested over the weekend. Well, actually late last week, but it didn't come out right away.
1: What a mugshot.
0: OWI. Does every state try to be different now?
1: Yeah.
0: We just can't have a standard DWI,
1: different descriptors.
0: DUI.
1: But that mugshot is hilarious. He looks like he's on another planet.
0: Well, that's why he was arrested. That's why he was, you know, 35 miles from his home there in the Milwaukee area. And he'd been playing in a golf tournament that weekend.
1: There you go. There you go. Yeah. Do they have?
0: I thought he was at the Villages.
1: And do we have any BAC numbers or anything like that?
0: No.
1: Nothing?
0: No. No BAC, but we've got a few more details have come out than what originally came out. So we'll kind of run through what we have on that. Let's see. No indication has emerged as to whether or not he submitted to a breath test or blood alcohol concentration test.
1: Hmm.
0: So no, as of right now, no, nothing on BAC.
1: Mm. The other big story was Kyle Shanahan and that car accident.
0: Oh, well, you know, and that was, that accident happened weeks ago.
1: Yeah.
0: You know, nobody knew about it until Saturday when everybody showed up for camp and they announced that Kyle Shanahan is not going to be able, he's still dealing with concussion symptoms, so he's going to be.
1: Two black eye, broken nose, broken hand, ribs. Man, is he messed up.
0: Yeah.
1: What an absolute...
0: Well, and the concussion is probably the biggest issue for him right now. That's what's keeping him away is he can't come and coach right now with a concussion.
1: Jesus.
0: The black eyes, he could get by. You know, the ribs, painful, of course, but he could get by. It might not blow a whistle as much.
1: Right.
0: Maybe he goes to air horn.
1: Can you imagine he's got a concussion?
0: You know, it's that...
1: Well, or he's got a concussion. He's blowing a whistle or he's an air horn. Oh, Jesus. Stop blowing that damn air horn.
0: So
1: that sucks. All right. Well, we got to get at it. 716-210-9797. First things first, we got some misconnections and Blade Runners of London. That's next.
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1: And we look pretty good to start off your Monday morning here. Not too much happening out there on the roads. Looks like a little bit of fog to deal with, at least across Grand Island, a little bit north of Grand Island. But that's really about it. Not too much happening on the roads.
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0: others injured, believed to be a terrorist attack. Authorities said the suspect is believed to have injured other people as well.
1: A lot of big names in sports over the weekend. You got three guys going into the Baseball Hall of Fame. You got a new team for LeBron James. You got Tony Romo drinking. And we've got some other news around the NFL and golf as well.
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0: Yeah, it's going to be a good summer. Summer Madness, the name of the song by Kool & the Gang. 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
1: Sounds like a cool song.
0: Yeah.
1: Bad.
0: Sounds like a good bet for this commercial.
1: So what's up? Glad you're with us. 716-210-9797. Call or text. Let's know what the hell's going on with you. Steeler George checking in this morning. Hey, guys. Yeah. Training camp. Can't wait. Me and the doggy are on the road. We have doctor's appointments this morning, but yeah, apparently...
0: Steeler George is probably going to Steeler's training camp, right?
1: That's what I'm thinking, but I don't know.
0: Because otherwise he's going to be a bit early.
1: Yeah. There's a chance he goes down there, which I'm sure he has in the past. They used to hold it down around where they make Rolling Rock beer. That's where they used to do
0: it. Latrobe?
1: Mm-hmm. And whether they still do, I'm not sure. It's been a while. But I haven't been down there before. So Steeler George checking in. Maybe he'll be going to Bill's training camp, too. You know, he and the wife and the dog are always on the road. So we'll see how that goes.
0: Yeah,
1: Wednesday.
0: On the run, what?
1: Yeah. Wednesday morning, we're going to be at training camp. The rain may make things a little difficult.
0: Yeah.
1: I don't know. We may have to reassess some things, but hopefully that still works out.
0: You know, the way practices and things like that typically go with sports is rain's one thing, lightning's another.
1: Yeah, there's that, and you know sometimes a wet field and knees don't work out very well, so they may decide to pull them in too. So we'll see how that goes, but we'll check in. We'll find out what's going on.
0: Yeah, didn't we have that already last week?
1: We need our World War II meteorologist to try and determine whether or not we can actually get going.
0: Last week, the first practice for the Carolina Panthers at their training camp, they opened up early because they're playing in the Hall of Fame game. They lost their starting linebacker to an ACL on a wet field.
1: Yeah. So, you know, there's a very good chance that even with rain, they may just decide to say, you know what? We're going to do some meetings. It is the first damn day of practice. We're not going to put you guys out on a wet field. So we'll see how that goes.
0: They've got a gym there.
1: Yeah. So there's that going on this morning. Let's see what else. Ricky checking in this morning. He saw his furry nephews, old English bulldog. So he sent some photos of that. It's going to be a good day. Thank you, Ricky. Keep the text coming. Let us know what's up. 716-210-9797.
0: Is that a misconnection for Ricky?
1: I don't think so.
0: Okay.
1: First thing, on Friday, we had missed connections to try to find you a date. And, you know, with varying degrees of success, hopefully you took advantage of some of this stuff. A couple of our favorite highlights.
2: It's another missed connection.
0: Jillian from Ontario hangs out with Crazy Jamie, man for woman, Ontario, Niagara Falls. Looking for Jillian from Ontario, tribal tattoo her bicep, lizard tattoo her shoulder, glasses, white, about 5'5", short, thick. I should say thick. Short and thick.
1: Mm-hmm.
0: Three adult kids, hangs out with a Latina girl named Jamie. Want to reconnect with either or both? You single? You got to come to this side without the kids, unless they drive. Who's that other friend? Member Pastina?
1: There's a lot going on there.
0: Yeah.
1: When he says you got to come to this side without the kids unless they drive, is he also looking for someone to drive him somewhere? He's like, unless they drive, and then, you know.
0: Unless they'll drive you to me.
1: Right, something along those lines. Yeah.
0: Yeah, because she had three adult kids.
1: Uh-huh.
0: He said, thick.
1: Well, she's thick. She had three adult kids. All right, good luck.
2: It's another missed connection.
1: I mean, you pop out three adult kids. That ain't easy. Harlem Road parking lot. Woman for man, Amherst, New York.
0: Oh, we got a little music for that one.

0: It's a woman for man. Australian guy looking for a car similar to mine. You were stunning. Handsome, clean face, and veiny. Hot hands. If any interest, contact me and let me know what make car you were looking for. You should have gotten mine and fill my blank blank with those worker fingers.
1: Oh, boy.
0: Yeah. She was very excited.
1: I guess so. She wanted him to go down under.
0: Yeah. That's where she wanted to go. Box the kangaroo for a bit, she did. So if you're the Australian dude and you're in the parking lot, you know, you got a fan. Good luck.
2: It's another missed connection.
1: Queen of heaving. Carnival beer tent. Man for woman in West Seneca.
3: Joe.
0: What a name.
3: Alert. Nice. Joe. Alert. Joe. Alert.
1: Queen of heaving. All right.
0: Phenomenal.
1: I was by the entrance to the beer tent. We made eye contact. Again, this is man for woman. You got food, then came back. Brown hair with bottom curls. Dark blue jeans and a black tank top, which you split on a little. Maybe spit on a little? Split on a little. Hot breasts, no bra, and puffers, ready to pinch. Tell me what my shirt said, and we'll go from there. Tried to take care of myself, but someone saw me.
0: See,
1: he started so good.
0: Oh, man, did he start strong. Like, out of the park. This was queen of heaving. But then, from there, it just went from... You know, and even the description was okay, right? And then he's like, hot breast. And then you're like, ah.
1: He started getting a little carried away.
0: And then I tried to take care of myself. Nobody needs to hear that.
4: Oh, nah.
0: You can't talk about you committing a felony the minute that you get to the end of your misconnection. You got to stop.
1: You do realize this is a church thing, right?
0: Well, there's the church nearby.
1: The Queen of Heaven. I mean, this is a church lawn fate.
0: It is.
1: And
0: it
1: here
0: is
1: you sure. are.
0: Yeah, and then you're in the parking lot of the church taking care of yourself. Yeah, you've got to stop.
2: It's another missed connection.
1: Hey, you didn't think about that when you were going to the lawn fete. Could there be a guy that's taking care of himself in the parking lot? Yes, that is all a possibility. So there you go. That's a little taste of missed connections. There's more if you want to catch that. 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
0: What's up? 716-210-9797. So opening audio this morning, and something we're going to be dealing with, especially this week, is the sudden explosion of cameras all over the place. You know, it almost makes our fight against red light cameras back in the day kind of quaint. Oh, you had a couple at the intersections and you got angry and then they decided not to put them up. Isn't that cute? There are 500 cameras now almost in and around Erie County. 500. Watching your every move. What is it for? Well, they'll say safety, of course. But what else can they use them for at some point? In London, they're trying to knock out vehicles that are older, are, you know, less environmentally friendly, and so they have these low emission cameras.
1: What, they care about the environment or something?
0: They do. And they have low emission cameras all over the place, and what they do is they check a database, they scan your license plate, they check a database to see whether or not you're paying the fine or whatever the case may be. So it's a little bit of a different focus, but in the end, it's still the same thing. There are a lot of cameras watching the public, and suddenly the public's like, we didn't ask for this. No one even, you know, there was no, you know, we're going to have public input meetings. We want to find out what you guys think. They're just putting these cameras up all over the place. And, well, some Blade Runners in London have decided, that's what they call them anyway, Blade Runners. You'll find out in a moment why they decide to do what they do.
5: We could all learn something from the people of Britain right now. There's these cameras, ultra-low emission zone cameras, and they'll just charge you for driving around in the intercity areas. And as you can see here, they be cutting them down. They cut them down a lot. They call them Blade Runners because they roll around the city and just chop them down everywhere. And I know what you're thinking. There's probably two or three cameras they get. They probably get a few a day. 50%. 50% at any given time throughout the city of London, these cameras are cut down. That's how high of a rate these guys work at. As you can see here, a whole intersection getting hit at once. Absolutely amazing. That's what happens when people work together towards a shared goal.
0: Yeah, the shared goal is, you know, how about engaging us and having some conversations first before you just entirely blanket a place with a bunch of cameras. So these guys run around and cut them down. Blade Runners, they call them. All right. 716-210-9797. Let's get to sports.
1: right, well, a lot of things went on over the weekend, so some honors were paid as the Baseball Hall of Fame had their ceremony. Different paths took Andrew Jones, Carlos Beltran, and Jeff Kent to Cooperstown, but on Sunday they joined the team every player wants to be a part of, the Hall of Famers. Jones, Beltran, and Kent accepted baseball's highest honor Sunday during the Hall of Fame annual induction ceremony on the grounds outside of the Clark Sports Center. Beltran, the sixth player raised in Puerto Rico to earn a spot in the Hall of Fame, drew perhaps the largest contingent of fans over the weekend with the support of both Met fans and those back home. He chose to go into the Hall representing the Mets. Over his 20-year career, he became one of four players to compile at least 400 homers, 300 steals, and three gold gloves, joining Willie Mays, Mickey Mantle, and Ken Griffey Jr. I guess that qualifies you for the Baseball Hall of Fame, doesn't it?
4: Sure.
1: Certainly should. Andrew Jones became the first player from Caraco to earn a spot in the Hall of Fame, and he paid homage to the only big leaguer from the island before him to arrive in the mid-90s, which was former Yankee Hensley Mullins. Over his 20-year career, Jones became one of four players. I'm going to actually end that there because that's a little bit of a typo there. In between fighting back tears, Kent spoke of lessons from each of his stops with six different clubs, a journey that began with a rookie season trade that sent him from the Blue Jays to the Mets, where his locker was next to Hall of Famer Eddie Murray, seated behind him on the stage on Sunday, by the way. He learned a lot of lessons from Eddie. Kent, the National League MVP in 2000, he hit 351 of his 377 career home runs as a second baseman, a record for that position. Only Cal Ripken Jr. and Nap LaJoie have driven in more runs as a middle infielder than Kent, who had 1,518 career RBIs. So he said, "I learned a long time ago from Tommy Lasorda, one of the best motivators in the game, a simple truth that I lived by for my whole career. The money lies in the RBIs." That's where it's at.
0: That's Tommy Lasorda.
1: Yeah, and in the pasta. So that drew some laughs from the crowd. The money lies in the RBIs. So that was a little bit from the Hall of Fame yesterday. On the scoreboard, Yankees were a late game last night against the Phillies. If you're watching the national game there, Bryson Scott homered, doubled, and drove in five runs. And all-star catcher Christopher Sanchez pitched six solid innings, and the Phillies avoided the three-game sweep with an 11-4 victory over the Yankees last night. So that one happened. Blue Jays lost to the Red Sox 6-1. The Red Sox have been on fire. Let's go to the Mets. Tyrone Taylor put the Mets ahead with a three-run homer in the sixth inning. Marcus Semien added a three-run drive in the seventh, and the Mets beat the Dodgers 8-3 to prevent a season sweep. Freddie Peralta allowed three runs, two earned, six hits over four innings in what was probably his last start for the Mets. He is expected to become, he's going to be a free agent following the World Series. He's expected to be moved, though, sometime within the next 7 days as part of the significant sell-off of the very expensive Mets roster that is currently sitting in last place with zero hopes of going to that World Series mentioned earlier. So we'll see where he ends up. Yesterday in golf, it was Jackson Koivin. Felt the nerves but never flinched, scoring his first PGA Tour win in the face of a strong finish by the number one ranked player in the world and fan favorite Scottie Scheffler. He won the 3M Open by three strokes Sunday, and it was only his third start. Pretty wild to win a tournament like that in your third start, holding Scheffler off with a closing 5-under-66 for a tournament record 25 under par. We told you last week that we're going to see some pretty sick numbers under par up from the Twin Cities there, and it lived up to be true. Meanwhile, LeBron James is going to Philadelphia. His agent said it's been an emotional roller coaster every single day until he decided at 1 a.m. Friday he was joining the 76ers. So Rich Paul, the CEO of Clutch Sports Group, confirmed that James was deciding among Philadelphia, Cleveland, Miami, and Golden State. He explained that the James decision was an agonizing one, picking between joining a new team such as the Sixers or the Warriors or returning to Cleveland or the Heat. And, for some reason, he decided to join the 76ers. So that's where he's at. Tony Romo was playing some golf over the weekend. And actually, that tournament, I think, wrapped up on Thursday. And so did a good day of drinking, evidently, because the former Dallas Cowboy quarterback and current CBS NFL analyst was arrested on suspicion of OWI, operating a vehicle while under the influence. According to the Milwaukee County Sheriff's Office, Romo performed poorly on field sobriety tests after getting stopped while driving south on Interstate 43 Thursday. Sheriff's officials said Romo was taken into custody, booked, and released. No indication has emerged as to whether Romo submitted to a breath test confirming his BAC. He has a court appearance set for September 21st.
0: He shouldn't think he could hang with Tiger. You just can't.
1: What day of the week is September 21st? Let me take a look at this. That's not a game day, I hope. It can't be, right? It's a courtroom.
0: September 21st is a Monday.
1: Okay. He doesn't do Monday Night Football. You're all good, Tony. Should be fine. Now, Romo went to high school about 35 miles from Milwaukee in Burlington, Wisconsin. He was in Wisconsin for a golf tournament. He had participated in the Wisconsin Amateur Championship in West Bend, which concluded on Thursday. He finished in a four-way tie for 73rd place.
0: Huh. Well, he was certainly not focused on the golfing.
1: Yeah, maybe they're drinking Villages style and had rolling bottles at 8 a.m. Romo, 46, had been the lead game analyst, has been, for CBS. I shouldn't say had, because he's no word of him being fired or anything. He's been doing that since 2017. He did withdraw, though, from this week's Texas State Open, which is going to be held in Tyler, Texas, starting on Tuesday. So he's not going to be in that tournament.
0: Some say he does sound like he's drinking on game day.
1: Yeah, well
0: you know. Look, he should just smile. Should you get that big goofy smile for your mugshots? I mean, you're not showing. You're hammered. You can't think through these things. Tony's an affable sort.
1: I'm going to say.
0: Some people are like, well, he's not showing any shame. I don't know. He's on another planet. What do you want out of him?
1: Yeah, I'm just saying that, especially a guy that works in front of a camera, you're almost trained to put that smile on when the camera's on.
0: That's true, too.
1: You know, and you're drunk.
0: Yeah.
1: You know, so you're. Now, granted, you're a little depressed, you've been arrested, but all of a sudden the camera's in front of you and you just do your Tony Romo pose.
0: Put the smile on, man. You're not smiling enough.
1: I think it's more muscle memory than anything else. All right, let's go. Got an update for you. We talked a little bit about this last week. The Arizona Cardinals and quarterback Jacoby Brissett, they have reached an agreement on a reworked contract that will pay him $15.5 million guaranteed this season. That's quite an up. We were talking about how he was a holdout and he was a hold-in at mandatory minicamp, and he was actually participating in the first days of training camp without a new deal, but maybe he knew something was about to happen because he was guaranteed $1.5 million. Now he's guaranteed $15.5 million. That's the kind of jump any of us would love, even just if you take a look at percentage. We would love that kind of a percentage of a pay hike. So he's going to make up to $21 million this year as the starting quarterback for the Arizona Cardinals. He did not receive any new years on the deal, so it's still just basically this 1 year because he had signed a two-year deal last year. So, and to be honest, he had never set out to add more years to the two-year contract. He just wanted to be paid for this year if he was going to be the starter. Now, the San Francisco 49ers got their training camp underway, and head coach Kyle Shanahan suffered significant injuries in a car crash during his summer break in mid-July that will leave him limited as the team opened up their training camp. Shanahan broke his nose, three ribs, and his hand, needed more than 40 stitches in his face, suffered a severe concussion during a July 14th car crash when he collided with an SUV near his Northern California home. He is recovering well from all these injuries, though. He still has lingering concussion symptoms, and that's a problem because General Manager John Lynch said Saturday that due to that, he is not going to be, able to really assume or resume his coaching ability right at this moment. So assistant head coach Chris Forster is going to assume some of those duties. Now, he was there, I believe, for about 30 minutes. Moore is just standing by and watching, but really can't get too involved at this point. We also found out that George Kittle is starting out training camp on the physically unable to perform list. You know, he tore his Achilles back in January, and he's not quite ready to practice yet. 49ers general manager John Lynch said Saturday Kittle will be on the PUP to open up training camp. Said the team is happy with the progress that Kittle is making and that the tight end is doing everything possible to play week one against the Rams in Melbourne. So, it's just it takes a little bit of time, but these Achilles certainly have become something that the technology, the healing has certainly been sped up from even just a couple years ago. I think Aaron Rodgers is kind of the poster child of that. And here's George Kittle is again, coming in, not practicing yet, but week one, after a January Achilles. I mean, it used to be a full year. So some pretty significant progress there. And we're getting ready for the start of Hard Knocks. It's the Seattle Seahawks will defend their second Super Bowl championship by welcoming the Hard Knock cameras and microphones into their practice. Coach Mike McDonald said he has no reservations about doing so. Asked on Saturday whether he has noticed the NFL Films crew, he says, "A little bit, yeah, a little bit. I'm mic'd up right now. I've got to get used to that. I told the guys they're going to capture what we do, and they do a great job of doing that. Let's be us. We want them to capture us. We are proud of who we are and how we do things, so there is really no reason to try and change because there's cameras around." So Hard Knocks debuts earlier than usual, the first episode landing on Tuesday, August 4th, which is next Tuesday, a week from tomorrow, right before the Hall of Fame game. So that's the situation with Hard Knocks for this coming year. And, of course, the Buffalo Bills on Tuesday, tomorrow, will be showing up at training camp. Veterans, rookies alike up at St. John Fisher, getting checked into their dorms, getting ready for the first day of practice, which is scheduled to happen on Wednesday morning. And, of course, later this morning around 9:30, we are expecting a guest from the Buffalo Bills as we are going to find out exactly what the big thing they've been teasing all weekend with the spinning nickel and all that. I know there's a lot of speculation and pictures and things going around, but they're going to make it official with us at 9:30 this morning.
0: Cool. All right. 716-210-9797. Guy broke into a woman's home at 6:30 in the morning. Why did he do it? We'll find out next.
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0: For the majority of the area, things look pretty good right now on the roads. We do have one accident that's on the 190 North right near Austin at the moment. Right lane is blocked there, not causing a huge delay. But it could if it lingers for a little bit, so just make sure you're moving over there. Everything else, like I said, looking pretty decent.
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1: It is now 6:55, and we are looking at a decent day today. A little rain on the way tonight, but for today, fair skies right now. Otherwise, partly sunny, 82. Wind southwest 5 to 7 this morning. Tonight, looks like a chance of showers and thunderstorms. Then showers are likely, with possible thunderstorms overnight. Low 66. Tomorrow, showers, possible thunderstorms. with a high of 76 degrees. And on Wednesday, we're looking at showers likely and some thunderstorms possible as well, high 73.
0: Headlines, couple of things going on. The war between the U.S. and Iran remained on pause for a second straight day on Sunday. Iran says talks are continuing. The U.S. The New York Times reported the U.S. is running out of interceptor missiles, one of the reasons why the U.S. is backing off a larger attack. The Buffalo News reports Parkinson's patients who say that boxing therapy is a big help are also finding out Univera will now not pay for it, and they've given no reason why. Other insurers do, but open enrollment is still months away.
1: Andrew Jones, Carlos Beltran, and Jeff Kent were all inducted into the Cooperstown Major League Baseball Hall of Fame yesterday. We saw the Yankees win last night to beat the Philadelphia Phillies. I'm sorry, the Yankees got beat by the Phillies last night. They were going for the sweep, 11-4. The Phillies rout the Yankees pretty big yesterday, and the Mets avoided a sweep by beating the Dodgers 8-3.
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0: It is 6:57 at WGRF Buffalo, the Mighty 97 Rock, and Voice of the Bills. 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You bend them, we mend them. It is summertime. Every Monday we've been enjoying some songs that have summer in the title. I'm not sure where this one comes from. This is Led Zeppelin, White Summer, goes into Black Mountainside, which you might be familiar with, but this must be something from one of the, one of those box sets, because it wasn't on the original album.
1: It's kind of cool, though.
0: Where's it? Hey, Jacko, where's it from?
1: White Summer, Black Mountainside? He doesn't even know. We'll look up in a second.
0: Okay.
1: Yeah. I mean, look, I got to figure that they left behind... You know, a pretty decent amount of stuff that they've never listened to, used before, that sort of thing, right? Like,
0: yeah.
1: Turn this up a second. Let's listen.

0: recorded
1: live
0: in,
1: from 1969.
2: Sounds like it's something that they had on a Yardbirds album at some point, and then he brought it out, and it ended up either on Coda or the Led Zeppelin boxed set. So that's a little bit of where that came from. Well, that's kind of cool. The guys from... So I was out at the recording studio on Friday with Wilcox Mansion. They're the ones who did that really cool Rush cover for us last year for
1: Which
2: the Rush
1: one was
2: off.
1: That?
2: They did... it was the...
1: That really cool one, okay.
2: Yeah, the really cool one. I'll got to look it up in a second. It was a later one. That we were playing at some point. I'll find it in a second. But they were in the studio and they were recording, and then they found kind of an obscure Zeppelin track. But it sounds amazing because they've got pieces of famous and classic Zeppelin songs as well. And I'm listening to them, like, damn, that's good. They're just really talented. So we're getting ready for our Led Zeppelin September show, which is coming up.
1: I recognize this part. This is Black Mountainside.
2: Yep.
1: Going to communication breakdown or something on the first album.
2: So anyway, back to the Led Zeppelin show. So we're getting ready for this Led Zeppelin show over at the Sportsman's, and it's going to be on September 12th. It's a Saturday, and we just found out Letter to Elise is a yes.
1: Oh, cool.
2: So we've got Letter to Elise. So now it's looking like out on the tiles. We've got Wilcox Mansion. We've got Letter to Elise. We've got Savo Highway, Part-Time Genius. Grace and Sue are getting together, and they're putting something together from Grosh. So they're going to do a little of their own version, maybe Garden Party. Maybe Peter gets involved, too. And more to come. If you've got a chance and you're in a band and you'd like to be a part of it, or you'd like to send over your version of a Led Zeppelin song, please do. We've got an entire link and all the information over at 97rock.com and let you know a little bit more about what we're looking for. You know, so yeah, we're looking for a Led Zeppelin cover, but it's in the version of your band, and it's all going to Make-A-Wish this year. By the way, Wilcox Mansion, these are the guys who did Between in the Sun and the Moon. That was their version.

0: holds up so nicely to Rush. In fact, I keep telling these guys, I'm like, I think this is better than Rush's version. It's just the way they did it, the singing, everything like that.
1: Careful now.
0: You listen to the Rush version and it drags just a bit. This doesn't drag.

0: got this insanely talented. Anyway, and they're even working on a brand new album. So Wilcox Mansion, they've got their Led Zeppelin song, should be getting to us in days. And if you're in a band and you can cook up a Led Zeppelin song in the style of your band, get it over to us as soon as possible. We'd love to have you be part of the show as well to raise money for Make-A-Wish. Official announcement coming soon, but it's looking like September 12th at the Sportsman's. 716-210-9797. All right, let's get to it. Let's get to news of the day. Dylan in Silver Creek celebrating a birthday today. Sounds good. Dylan, we'll officially wish you a happy birthday tomorrow, but let's get to news of the day. And we start off news of the day today, this morning, with an OTF story.
1: All right.
0: We'll pick one of three states and find out whether or not there's something afoot. 30-year-old man was arrested, broke into a woman's house. His name is Jeffrey Bartimus, and he was arrested last Thursday at about 6:30 in the morning. Broke into the woman's house. Why would you break into somebody's house?
1: To steal.
0: That's... got to be the first
1: top reason. Answer on the board. Steal?
0: Yeah. Has to be. Stealing stuff. I want stuff. Second one, you're drunk and you don't know which house you're
1: Wrong
0: going
1: house.
0: To. You know, you're like, how come I locked the door? So now you're like just trying, putting your shoulder to it. You're kicking the door. They stupid me. I shouldn't have locked the door. And it's not your house.
1: All right. If we're playing Family Feud, next answer, boy, I'm going to go with to murder someone.
0: Let's murder. Let's show me murder. The ding. It's like third. Right? Murder. Steal. Drunk, wrong house, murder. Jackie, you got anything? Anything else? Jackie, he's got one more. One more.
2: Some kind of perversion.
1: Perversion.
2: You're coming in to suck your toes or steal underwear or something.
1: A lot worse.
2: Show me suck your toes.
0: Isn't this where the host will go, wait, what?
1: Perversion?
0: Suck the toes? What?
1: What kind of? I don't know.
0: Show me
1: sucking the toes.
0: Bang. And it's like seventh.
2: Mm-hmm.
0: You're like, you got 3 points. All right. Jackie, very good. Anyway, he breaks into the house, 6:30 in the morning. The dogs are barking. She grabs a firearm. She walks downstairs, and that's when the woman who owns the house sees Jeffrey. Jeffrey is not murdering. He's not stealing.
1: Not yet.
0: He's not doing any perversion. He's making a margarita.
2: Ooh.
1: Didn't see that in the top
2: that's
1: answers
2: tequila
1: on the board.
2: Day.
1: It was National Tequila Day on Friday, wasn't it? Yeah.
0: Yeah. Today's National Scotch Day, by the way. We'll get to that in a moment. Ooh. He's making a margarita.
2: That's not an easy drink or quick drink to make.
1: No, you don't have to have a blender. I guess we're thinking of the blenders, but I mean, they can do them on the rocks.
2: It's not like stealing a beer
0: right.
2: or doing a shot.
0: If you're going to do it right, you're going to do a blender.
1: Is he going to salt the rim of the cup?
0: So he apologized. He ran out. He jumped over a back fence. He lives down the street.
3: My bad. I thought it was my house. I was getting a margarita.
0: Man, he broke into a house in his own neighborhood.
1: Wrong pool.
0: Oh, boy. So he brought a six-pack with him, and he helped himself to the woman's vodka and tequila. He also cut a lime in her kitchen, which is really funny.
2: See?
0: Yeah.
2: I think that's work.
0: When police caught up with him, he says, I don't know what you're talking about. I was sleeping all morning.
1: Sleepwalker?
0: Maybe.
1: Makes margaritas in his sleep?
0: He also said he had breakfast and he drank a few beers.
1: At her house?
0: And then he said, I wasn't at her house, which is hilarious because she saw him. Also, she has the evidence. He's like, I didn't do that. Question is, where did it happen? Ohio, Texas, Florida?
1: Well, I'm going to say that that's Florida.
0: You're going to go Florida?
1: Mm-hmm.
0: All right. Jack, what do you think?
2: Yeah, sounds Florida-ish.
0: Sounds Florida-ish. All right. So if you're wondering, young guy, too. He's not that old. He's 30 years old, Jeffrey Bartimus is. He lives in Jupiter, Florida.
2: Booyah.
3: He's some friggin' smart.
0: Yeah, he said
1: also known as Margaritaville.
0: So he's holding a six-pack, and I guess he woke up, he had some breakfast, and he was drinking, and then he's got a six-pack, and he's like, I think I'll go over to the neighbor's house. I don't know why.
1: Because he didn't have margarita mix.
0: He had a towel wrapped around his head, too.
1: His head?
0: Yeah.
2: He just get out of the shower?
0: Lives down the street.
1: Not a turban, but a towel?
0: Yeah, he's got a towel.
1: Okay.
0: So he unlocked the back glass sliding door. He helped himself to Svedka vodka and Milagro tequila, opened several other bottles, cut a lime, and he was ready for action.
1: Nobody will recognize me with this towel on my head.
0: Yeah. The canine unit tracked him down. That's where they found him. He got dogged. Under arrest, he refused to get into the patrol car. Yeah. He's like,
1: I'll walk, thanks.
0: I'll walk. Right. And then dips off into another house. So a little bit of trouble for him. Yet, you know what today is? Today is National Scotch Day, Monday morning. After a long weekend, pour yourself a little glass of scotch.
4: I love scotch. I love scotch. Scotchy, scotch, scotch. Here it goes down, down into my belly.
1: Scotch. Scotch.
0: That was it.
1: My dad used to drink scotch and soda.
0: Yeah.
1: You know, and he'd put it in this big glass. And we had these beer glasses, and he put it in a beer glass. I'd always think it looked kind of like beer.
0: Yeah.
1: You know, kind of had that color. I just remember as a kid, sometimes, you know, you're out playing, you're hot, sweaty. You'd come in and maybe take a sip of your dad's beer. So I grabbed his scotch and soda took a big chug of it.
0: Yeah.
1: Oh, what the hell is that?
0: Scotch always, you know, gave off the essence of class, right? Like you sat there with a little bit of scotch, you threw some ice in there. You sip it. Yeah. And you're having deep conversations and you're talking about the long week. Yeah, it was a rough week, I'll tell you. You know, but I think I helped some folks. I wrote them up some fine insurance.
1: I should have known by the ice it wasn't beer, but
0: yeah.
1: He always drank scotch and sodas.
0: Sure, you know, scotch was the type of thing that you sipped and you had adult conversations. But you found yourself like I went on a scotch kick for a little while, and what you do is you find yourself with your pants down, urinating into a plant or at a church. Scotch is hard
1: liquor. Where's that arrest report?
0: That's what I mean. Scotch is just all day. It's still hard liquor. It's gussied up. It's trying to make itself look good, but
2: it's fancy.
0: It pretends to be fancy.
2: It's still going
0: to
2: ruin you.
0: Yeah. It's as strong as gin and anything else you can throw down your throat. So anyway, so that happened.
2: Woof. Nope.
0: Yeah. The Seattle police are searching for two men who climbed over the glass wall of the Space Needle on Friday.
1: That looked pretty cool.
0: Flipped over the edge and then parachuted down the 605-foot structure.
2: Jeez.
0: Crazy, right?
1: Looked pretty cool.
0: Yeah, here it is.
5: They burst through the door, and at first I was like, what the heck? So they kind of like shoved past me and Emerson. So I was like, well, what the heck is going on? Like, why are you pushing past me and my kid? They were running towards the glass, and they jumped up. And that's when Jacob was like, they're climbing up, they're climbing up. And I'm like, oh, my God, go watch Emerson, go.
0: Yeah. So they jumped off of it. You know, they try to discourage that stuff because, you know.
1: Yeah, you can get hurt. I mean, you know, these are not professionals.
0: Understood. Yeah. You don't want to. And then the remnants, if, you know, the parachute doesn't open below and they got to deal with that stuff.
1: I mean, I would feel a lot more comfortable being those guys than the couple that went and got engaged on the antenna of the Empire State Building.
0: Yeah.
1: With no parachutes.
0: Mm.
1: With no ropes.
0: Yeah, it's rough.
1: That's scary stuff.
0: So they did that. If you're probably waking up this morning and you didn't miss or you missed it from last night, there was a shooting last night near Seattle in the Space Needle. They were having a food festival. And this one person, it's horrifying the way that they described it. She said, I heard they had their little baby with them, right? And they're at a food festival. And they hear pop, pop, pop. And they're thinking, oh, it's somebody with fireworks, right? Some idiot with fireworks. And then she hears, you know, and the spray of gunfire.
2: Oh, geez.
0: And that's when her husband went, oh, my God, and grabbed the baby and just ran off.
1: Think of this as like the Taste of Buffalo. That kind of, it was a bite of Seattle is what it was called.
0: So they, you know, seem to think now it was two idiots shooting at each other. But three people are dead. Several are wounded, including a two-year-old. So, yeah, two idiots shooting at each other. So that happened. And then there's cameras. And we're spending more time this week talking about the amount of traffic cameras, but also these cameras that are there, plate readers, flock cameras. They're all over the place. And more coming all the time. On Opening Audio this morning, we had one where they've got something kind of like that in London. What they're looking for are people, you know, old polluting vehicles. And so that, for the moment, is
1: this
0: there.
1: This is in London, not here, right?
0: Right. For the moment, that's what they're looking for. And there's these guys who, you know, dress all in black, obscure their faces and everything like that. But they've got blades with them, and they cut down the cameras. So
2: they're like angle grinders or something that they're skating around with.
0: Real fast, real fast. So they skate. They've got battery-operated grinders and just bring them right down.
6: We could all learn something from the people of Britain right now. There's these cameras, ultra-low emission zone cameras, and they'll just charge you for driving around in the intercity areas. And as you can see here, they be cutting them down. They cut them down a lot. They call them blade runners because they roll around the city and just chop them down everywhere. And I know what you're thinking. There's probably two or three cameras they get. They probably get a few a day. 50% at any given time throughout the city of London, These cameras are cut down. That's how high of a rate these guys work at. As you can see here, a whole intersection getting hit at once.
0: Yeah, that's a lot.
6: Absolutely amazing.
0: Yeah. These guys are, you know, they go in and they knock these cameras down. But then you start hearing about these flock cameras more often all over Western New York, and then you realize there are 432 cameras.
2: Around here?
0: Around here. And so now you start thinking, wait a second. How did they go up? How? When? Where? How is that possible? And you know, the weird thing about these cameras is that they really didn't spend a lot of time having public discussions about them.
2: No.
0: Which makes you wonder.
1: Or zero time.
0: Right. Exactly. And it makes you wonder, so if that's the case, what are you guys hiding? Like, if you didn't want to, you know, if you didn't want to tell us about that, what the hell are you hiding?
1: Now, these aren't cameras that are charging you for giving you tickets, right?
2: These are just surveillance?
1: They're just surveillance. They're plate readers.
0: Yep.
2: Why do you need to read my plate?
0: Yeah.
1: Well, there are safety reasons as to why.
0: They'll always talk about the safety reasons, and it's almost like the hijack for all of us. This is the thing that makes us go, well, safety. We're like, wait a second. We've gone through decades and hundreds of years on this earth, and certainly with the setup that we have, several decades, and we seem to be mostly fine. But now suddenly we need 432 cameras for safety? Well, there's always the chance that somebody might parachute down your chimney and then steal your kids, and then, you know, you want us to go find them. And, you know, a parent might go, it's a good point.
1: Mm-hmm.
0: So, but when you start thinking about this, and first... they didn't have any public input. They had no meetings about any of these cameras. And now, by the way, we have, I think, Investigative Post counted somewhere around 400 cameras in and around Western New York. 400 cameras. And you start thinking, why? And why didn't you have public input meetings? Like, if you're going to have something that big, how much time have we spent talking about covering over the Skajakwita? Or not the Skajakwita, the 33. The tons of public input meetings. Remember when the Peace Bridge, we were going to get a twin span or another? The hundreds and hundreds of meetings about that for a bridge.
1: And you know what happens when you have these meetings?
0: What?
1: Nothing gets done.
0: Well, maybe that's a good thing. Maybe it's a good thing. 400 cameras. Not a word.
1: I mean, there's a whole
0: not
1: lot.
0: Not a word.
1: There's a whole lot more than that.
0: Yeah, what's that?
1: Cameras. If you want to expand out a little bit, because a lot of the Ring cameras can be on a network where they can report things to authorities. I mean, there's cameras everywhere.
0: Yeah, and more all the time.
1: But these specifically read plates, right?
0: Yep.
1: And on the positive, what will they say? Things like, you know, when abductions, amber alerts, things like this.
0: A tiny statistical chance that stuff will happen like that, but is that...
1: law enforcement in pursuit of? I mean, it can track, hey, this plate just went through this intersection.
0: Sure.
1: I mean, there are those positives.
0: Law enforcement... They love it, and I can understand why, because if there's a stolen car, somebody that
1: helps them find things.
0: Yeah, right. There are some positives to it for sure, but how do they run up against the amount of possible freedoms that you have at this point? I mean, let's say politically things go south real fast, and suddenly they're looking for specific people who support a certain party, for example, or whatever. Now suddenly,
1: I mean, can they tell that from a camera?
0: Yeah, well, they can. You know, they'll run a database, right? They could probably, you know, if they start blowing through the firewalls that more and more they seem to do, blow through the firewalls. They run your plate. They've got your name, address, telephone number, party that you voted for, all this other stuff. Maybe you're on a watch list suddenly, accidentally as well. We're going to talk to a guy who ended up accidentally on one of the watch lists and got pulled over, you know, with surrounded by cops. But anyway, so cameras are...
1: On the other hand, if there is somebody they're looking for, it's on a watch list for bad reasons.
0: Sure.
1: Terrorists.
0: Right. This is the hijack, right, where you start going, damn.
1: There's pros and cons. Technology's full of that.
0: Yeah. So, and then no rules are written, right? Like these private companies, they get to do whatever the hell they want with these things. And so far, you don't know how long they keep the information, what they do with it afterwards.
1: Can we make requests? Like, do you have pictures of Jack up picking his nose in traffic?
0: You know, exactly. these are the things that you're trying to...
1: Look at that, knuckle deep.
0: And you wonder why no one had any sort of meetings or input on this stuff. All right, well, anyway. So all this is going on, and I'm like, damn, these cameras. And then they talked about the possibility that illegal dumping in the city of Buffalo can be stopped with cameras. And I'm like, and I saw the story on Channel 7, and I'm like, yeah, let's get some cameras out there.
7: Because, you know, there's nothing worse than you driving through a neighborhood and somebody dumped a mattress and bags of trash. You're like, what a bunch of scumbags. And I'm like, yeah, put some cameras out there. Wait a second, cameras?
8: I've seen televisions, flat screen televisions. We get a lot of those back here. Furniture, mattresses, garbage, anything you can think of.
9: What do you think that needs to be done about it for a more long-term solution?
8: I think there should be cameras. If you catch somebody, you have to give them fines and let it get out there. This is not a dumping area.
10: Those convicted of illegal dumping face a $2,200 fine. And I also found out city law carves out a healthy $1,100 reward for those with information that leads to a conviction. I headed to City Hall to ask Deputy Mayor Benjamin Swanekamp about the problem. He stands by that reward.
11: It's a huge mess. It's a persistent issue across the city of Buffalo.
10: Swanekamp says the number of vacant lots in the city is a factor. And he won't say where or when, but enforcement is on the way.
11: Thanks to a grant from Erie County legislator Taisha St. Jean Tard, we are buying various trap cameras that will be placed at known dumping sites in an effort to capture the license plate and video and photos of perpetrators who are doing illegal dumping.
7: Oh, Jesus, again with the cameras.
1: Now, who's reporting there? Is that the BBBC, the Buffalo British Broadcast Company there?
7: Channel 7. Okay. But it's a good report, really good report. And, you know, the first thing we do now is we get a camera.
0: Jesus.
7: And, but, you know, I'll bet you it's effective.
1: I bet it's what we do at our houses.
7: It sucks.
0: Well, they call them traps.
1: Vandalism, had some attempted robbery. Right. We're putting cameras up.
0: They could have gone with dump cameras.
7: Yeah, could have done dump cameras,
1: dump
7: too.
1: Dump cameras.
0: But don't they have, can't they have one camera that does all of, like, you need specific ones? Like, this one is specifically Flock.
7: I don't know, man.
0: This one is specifically
1: brands.
0: Right, okay.
7: I know
0: that they can't do more than one thing.
1: It's different companies own the, you know, it's a Flock. There's, Axiom. There's a couple others.
7: Yeah. The part is that it sucks that we're just adding more cameras to the already growing list of cameras around us, but
0: the light poles are just going to fall over with the amount that they put up there.
1: Some of these are on traffic signals. You ever see them and you're thinking, is that a red light camera? I thought we didn't have these.
7: So on one hand, I'll bet you it probably will keep that one open lot clean. However, like anything, they'll just dump in another place. Once they see that the camera's there, they'll just go somewhere else. So is it really solving the problem, or did we just add another camera to the
1: world? Solve the problem for those people.
7: Yeah, I guess. All right, 716-210-9797. Boys, those cameras are everywhere, and Big Brother is spying on you. All right. Yeah, that's what we want. Sean and Blaisdell, another snitching nanny camera, you know, watching us dump garbage. 716-210-9797. Call or text. Let us know what's going on with you this morning. We're going to take a break. When we come back, we have a pair of tickets for the Buffalo Bills and the Blue-Red scrimmage game, which is coming up, and it's your first chance to get inside the stadium. We're going to be giving away a pair of tickets plus parking pass all this week, and we're going to play a little Know Your Bills in order to give those tickets away next.
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2: 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Accident we had on the 190 North near Austin, that has been cleared. The only kind of problem I'm seeing is a little bit south of William Street on Harlem Road. You do have a minor accident there blocking one of the lanes. But other than that, we do look pretty good still.
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4: It is now 7:28, and we are looking at 67 degrees, partly cloudy skies. Looks like for today, partly sunny. 82 is going to be the high, so a pretty warm day. Light winds out of the southwest, 5 to 8 miles per hour this morning. Chance of showers and thunderstorms tonight, then showers likely, possibly a thunderstorm in the overnight, low 66. Tomorrow, showers, possible thunderstorms with a high of 76.
5: Headlines, 3 people were killed and 4 others wounded on Sunday in a shooting at a food festival in Seattle. The 2-year-old was amongst the wounded. They believe 2 men were shooting at each other. Meanwhile, an 18-year-old fell into the lower Niagara Wednesday morning. Ong La, he's a Kenmore West grad, was fishing with 5 others in a restricted area near the bottom of the Whirlpool State Park. He fell into the rapids in the morning. Officials are now calling it a recovery.
4: Well, CBS NFL analyst Tony Romo was arrested on Friday of drunk driving charges in Milwaukee County after attending a golf tournament there. Cardinals Jacoby Brissett has got a new contract guaranteeing him $15.5 million for 1 year only to be the starter in Arizona. And Kyle Shanahan, head coach of the 49ers, suffered a significant car crash and many injuries and is right now unable to participate in training camp due to concussion symptoms.
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7: 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I didn't spend 17 years of my life raising a daughter and giving her everything so she could throw it away on a summer romance.
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4: It is 7:30, and you've got the Shred and Reagan Show. 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
5: What's up? 716-210-9797. Doesn't this sound 60s? Let's listen.
9: Sounds like the open bar.
5: A little bit, too.
10: Yeah. Slick.
9: The hell you doing over there? Put your pants on. All right, got some Zeppelin for you, 97 Rock.
5: Yeah, right? Like, there was a whole lot of that type of stuff. Walter Wanderley in the Summer Samba.
10: Yeah.
5: All right. What else did Walter do? I don't think he ever did anything else.
4: Dude, I never heard of him until about a minute ago.
5: He was a Brazilian organist. He did lounge in Bossa Nova. Born in 1932 out of Brazil. You know, I mean, he had albums. He had a career, right? That's kind of cool.
4: I bet we have mine. Some of our
5: look
4: old
5: at the albums
4: CDs.
5: He did. Most of them through the 60s. Yeah, I mean, that's when you heard that stuff. He even had a single, well, Summer Samba. It got to number 26 on the Billboard charts in 1966.
4: There you go.
5: What do you think of that? All right. Anyway, 716-210-9797. Good morning. Welcome. How are you? One of the

0: things that we're excited about is this, you know, brand new partnership with the Buffalo Bills, but also with the games. We're going to be broadcasting games here on 97 Rock, and there's so much more that's coming with it, and we can't wait. And one of the things we've been thinking about are various ways to try to get you into the stadium, right?
1: We all want to see that stadium,
0: right? We all want to see the stadium. Various ways to get you into the stadium. Well, we learned late last week that we've got an opportunity. Every morning, 7:25, all this week, we are going to give away a pair of tickets for the return of the Blue and Red, the practice that they're holding on August 8th. And it's a chance to go to the stadium, check it out, and also watch the practice between the Blue and the Red.
1: So we got a pair of tickets. We got a parking pass.
0: That's it. And we've got a phone number right now for you to dial up in. 716-210-9797. Caller 9 gets to play Know Your Bills. 716-210-9797. Dial up now, and standing by, ninth caller has a shot at a pair of tickets for the return of the Blue and Red at the brand new Highmark on Saturday, August 8th. That should be a lot of fun. Chance to walk around, mouth agape, checking out the brand new stadium. Everybody who's gone so far, the photos, the stuff we've heard about, but also even as you're walking through those brand new large concourses and talking to some people about it, it's like, yeah, off in the corner, there's this little area and a bar. And I probably you've had a chance to see some of the pictures of the broken table, the broken card table.
1: Yeah, they just recently revealed that.
0: Yeah, that's kind of cool.
1: It's a gigantic table that's bent in the center.
0: Yeah, I know it, right?
1: A little tribute to a lot of tributes here to Buffalo in this thing.
0: Or one of the pillars caved in and they've got to get that thing repaired. Dave is on in Tonawanda. Dave, good morning. Welcome.
2: Good morning, guys.
0: Excited about the season?
2: Yes, look forward to it.
0: If you did win a pair of tickets, who would you be bringing?
2: Probably I'd have to take the wife.
1: Well, you at least have to ask her first, right?
0: She may not want to go.
1: It's only a practice, honey.
0: She's like, Bills suck. I'm a Patriots fan. God knows what she'd say.
1: Divorce.
0: Right.
2: Yeah, she's a Bills fan, but I don't know. She might want to pass it off to my oldest.
0: Okay. Oh, yeah. That might be possible. All right, look, you've got other things to think about. You haven't even won the tickets yet.
1: Let's not get too far ahead of ourselves.
0: All right, so Alec Anderson. Alec Anderson is an offensive lineman for the Buffalo Bills. He's going for the left guard position this year. He's got some competition, but it might be his. And so Alec Anderson spoke about his dorm room essentials for training camp. What must he have?
1: A, pink bunny slippers.
0: B, bag of glass to chew on. It's all I need.
1: Or C, my purple pillow.
2: I would have to go with C.
0: Purple pillow, huh? Going with purple pillow.
2: Yeah.
1: Let's find out.
0: All right. Let's find out, Alec.
3: One is for sure my electric bike. Those hills are no joke up there. And it is Western New York, but looks can be deceiving. It gets humid and very hot up there. Mm-hmm. And I knew that from getting heat stroke my third year. So I don't mess around with that. So I bring my electric bike. I bring my boombox. My rookie year, I was the designated dorm room DJ. So I bring my boombox and kind of keep the vibes a little mellow or turn them up once we get back to the dorms and we're playing, you know, pokers for jelly beans and anything else. So it's a good time. Those are for sure my essentials. And then I would say my purple pillow that knocks me out every night. It's just great to go back to your dorm room and you have a nice pillow there, you know?
4: Yeah! Nice.
0: Dave, congratulations. Now you have the hard chance of, you know, the hard decision of bringing the wife or the oldest.
2: I'm going to let them two fight it out.
0: Yeah, right. Make it a grudge match. Throw them in the living room.
1: Although, just make sure you don't get knocked out of it yourself.
0: Right.
1: We've decided, honey, that me and him are going. You're out.
0: Nah, man. You just let them fight for it. You send them in the backyard, you give them nunchucks, and you just let them go.
4: Yeah!
0: All right, Dave, congratulations, man. Enjoy the tickets. Enjoy the show.
1: Enjoy the practice.
2: Appreciate it. Thank you.
1: All right. We'll have another pair tomorrow morning this time. So if you didn't get them today, get them tomorrow. Get them always.
0: 7:25 every morning. About that. All right. Welcome. What's up? 716-210-9797.
4: Let's go,
0: we're going to find out this morning about 9:30 what's going on. There's an announcement from the Buffalo Bills. They've been talking about it. They've been teasing it for a little while now. And And we'll have more inside information when we talk to the Bills at 9:30 this morning about the ideas. All right, so there's that. The other thing is, you know, we're not at football yet, but it's getting close. And it's the beginnings of, you know, what could be a very long season and maybe a romp all the way to February. And with that comes some of the stuff that they put out now. Like, for example, they're getting ready for Hard Knocks. They're already
1: talking
0: about...
1: Seattle will be the team featured on that this year.
0: What does a team do after they win the Super Bowl? How do they handle it? What do they act? How do they act, rather?
1: All right.
0: They're already bitching about some of the cameras and being mic'd up and all that stuff. But also, Netflix has this a Peyton Manning production of Quarterback. And it's a great series. And it's a chance to get a deep dive into, along with all this access, what it's like to be a quarterback in the NFL. From how you're getting beat up all the time to, you know, the pressures and what that's all about. And then you get a chance to meet some of the quarterbacks themselves. You get to know some of the personalities. And we all form opinions just based on the simplest of things that you hear about these, you know, from these guys and about these guys. And, you know, sometimes opinions are wrong, right? You know, you find out some morsel about a person, you're like, hey, he's a jerk off. He's an idiot. He sucks. You don't realize there's more to it, and, you know, maybe you change your mind. I'll give you an example, Baker Mayfield. He always seemed like the type of guy that, you know, I don't know, might be a little hard to embrace. You know, he came off as a high draft choice and then kind of blew it for a little while. Took him a while to figure out how to be a quarterback. Not warm and fuzzy by any stretch.
1: I mean, I did like his commercials he used to do when he was with the Browns. Remember, he was like he lived at the stadium.
0: Yeah, yeah.
1: You know, there's just some.
0: He's not without a certain personality and a sense of humor. But after watching, you know, the season 3 of Quarterback, I'm like, I like Baker Mayfield. I'm pulling for him, and I want to see him do well. Not well enough that he's, you know, an impediment to a Super Bowl, but or a playoff.
1: He's NFC, don't worry.
0: But I like him. I like Baker Mayfield. So anyway, he talked a little bit about meeting his wife, Emily, and his wife, Emily, kind of a character. She's a few years older than him, and she's like, I don't cook with salt.
5: I enjoy cooking.
6: Baker likes cooking way more than I do. I cook with no salt, and everyone hates it except for me. Sorry.
5: Yeah. She's telling the truth.
7: That's why we let you clean after.
5: Emily has been unbelievably supportive.
6: I was living out in LA, working out there, and one of my best friends from Nebraska moved to LA, and he kept talking about Baker.
5: I was like, okay, I'm actually going to pursue this. I'll finally listen to Patrick, start trying to reach out. yeah, so it was not reciprocated.
6: I knew I was 4 years older. I don't know. And I also knew nothing about Baker. And when Patrick, the guy that set us up, said, just Google him, you'll be able to see tons of stuff. Patrick was hoping I was going to see that he won the Heisman and that he's this like great stand-up guy. And I Googled him. I saw that he got arrested in Arkansas.
8: Baker Mayfield is out on bond after being arrested overnight in Arkansas on complaints of public intoxication, resisting arrest, disorderly conduct, and attempting to run away from police.
6: I saw that he did some very profane things on the sideline of the Kansas game.
9: Right there. Now, that's
10: inappropriate.
9: That's inappropriate. NFL GMs are going to see that, and they're going to mark it down, saying that's not what we want in the National Football League.
6: I mean, he stuck the flag in the middle of Ohio State. It was like the top five headlines were not favorable.
5: Yeah, living and learning. You know, I always play with fire, but it doesn't have to cross a certain line. And
0: he's grabbing his crotch on the sidelines of this, you know, the game at one point. So he's like, yeah, she's going to see my Heisman. Oh, right, that. But I guess apparently it was enough that she went to the Rose Bowl to meet him for the first time.
6: And so...
11: Because Dad said, you better take those Rose Bowl tickets or I'm
7: well,
11: going.
7: Well, Dad said, the worst that could happen is you go to the Rose Bowl.
5: Yeah. We went to lunch the day before the game. I don't know what it is, but it just felt different.
6: I thought it was going to be the Baker show, and I thought it would be all about him. And when we sat down, he quite literally said nothing about himself. He wanted to know about my family, about my job, and there was a spark. I texted my mom and sister and said,
5: I told my college roommate at the time,
6: I think I'll marry this guy.
5: I'm going to marry that girl.
6: I went to the game the next day. They lost the game, and he had already graduated, so he ended up staying in LA, and then moved in with me about 3 days after we met, and I was living with my two brothers at the time, so it was really kind of a frat house situation. I was the house mom.
5: 6 months later, we were engaged and never looked back.
0: Damn. You know, sometimes,
1: wow.
0: Think how fast that is. They moved in together days after meeting each other, and then 6 months they're engaged.
1: Now, the two brothers did live there, too, so that was good.
0: Yeah, for sure, but still kind of crazy. So there's that. He was also going up against Detroit's Chauncey Gardner-Johnson.
1: With her?
0: No, okay. No, but it's an interesting three-way. But so you see guys yelling at each other on the field, and you wonder what they're saying sometime. And Gardner's been bagging on Baker Mayfield forever. And in this particular game, they're losing, and Gardner's just all over him.
10: Who are you talking to? Who are you talking to, huh? Who are you talking to, huh? Shut up. Just your bitch ass up.
0: I love that, by the way.
1: Who was that? This is what?
0: Baker Mayfield tells Chauncey Gardner to shut his bitch ass up.
1: Oh, okay.
0: And you hear Chauncey Gardner go, what?
10: Who are you talking to? Who are you talking to, huh? Who are you talking to, huh? Shut up. Just your bitch ass up.
5: Chauncey Gardner-Johnson, just years and years of him talking trash about me, and when you finally play somebody like that, you're going to let him have it.
10: They're winning? He's still winning. You remember what happened last year. Hey, get him on his side of the ball.
12: Third and nine. Can they make the one big play that they need right now?
0: I love, by the way, so yeah, they make the big play, and they start to come back against the Detroit Lions. But there's this moment where Gardner just won't let up on him, right? It's a DB bagging on a quarterback. And you've got to be tough. You've got to have thick skin. You've got to be a competitor, right? You're like, I don't care what you say, man. You're telling me I can't do it? Now I want to kill you and your entire family to prove that I can.
1: But you've also got to keep your composure for the rest of the team.
0: Sure, sure.
1: You're the quarterback.
0: Here's the crazy part. Baker Mayfield gets injured. But he doesn't just get injured. It's ACL, MCL, and a bone bruise. And by most of us, we'd be on the ground going, shoot me. He gets up, and well, here, I'll play for you.
13: Mayfield goes by Petrie and gets the first down.
5: I was banged up. Sprained my MCL, bone bruise, which obviously I didn't know that at the time. Not feeling great. But then I hear...
10: Get your ass up.
5: So, you pop up, adrenaline kicks in, you forget that you're hurt.
0: Chauncey Gardner goes over and starts bagging on him. You suck, you're weak, you're soft. And he goes, oh, and it's just like, you know, a second set of adrenaline just kicks in on a man.
10: You feel? You feel?
5: I had to let him know that it doesn't matter if I'm 100% or 50, you can still get it anywhere.
0: Yeah. Well, that, and he ran the ball. Baker Mayfield with a sprained MCL. He was running the football. At one point, he ran over Chauncey Gardner. Like, you know, when they talk about professionals and the type of will to win that they have, that's killer instinct. The next one is Joe Flacco. So Joe Flacco's featured. So there's Baker Mayfield, real interesting guy to follow, but also Joe Flacco.
1: So let me ask you a question about the Flacco coverage here, because he split last season. Right, he was 4 games in Cleveland, 9 games in Cincinnati. So, do they start in Cleveland with him?
0: They started in Cleveland with him. They did, yep. And then they get to Pittsburgh when he's playing Cincinnati. He's with Cincinnati for like a week, and he's got to play the Pittsburgh Steelers. And this is the fascinating part. Flacco does not know the plays. He's only been there for, I think, at most 10 days. And he doesn't know any of the plays. He knows none of the formations. And so at one point, they're calling in plays. And, you know, in the NFL, they're those super complicated word salad plays that make no sense to most people. And Flacco's like, I don't get any of this stuff.
14: And, yeah, you went through and you studied, but there's, like, little things that you're like, man, that doesn't sound the way. What is he saying? He's saying something. And I can hear it, but...
15: Dip right, F fly, poke.
14: I have no idea what he was saying.
15: Basic, on. You guys know the formation?
16: Dip right?
15: Yeah,
14: I'm calling formations for the first time.
15: Here we go, here we go. Get on the ball.
17: Got a false start on the part of the Bengals.
15: It's my fault.
14: There are certain words that I'm hearing. They don't hit my brain as good as I would like them to. And I think the best thing you can do not blink in those moments.
15: I have no idea what he's formation.
14: Once the ball snapped, you got to go play football.
18: Touchdown!
15: Let's go!
18: Bengals!
15: Let's go!
16: Pittsburgh 10, Cincinnati 7, and the Bengals have pulled within 3.
18: I'm like not getting the formations very well. Like I can't understand what he's saying for some reason. Like the whiff. Had no idea what he was saying.
0: Yeah, the whiff. He keeps calling whiff. And he's like, what the hell is whiff? But he's throwing touchdowns. Like, Flacco's just looking for the open man at this point. It's fascinating, right? So, but they're still not winning the game. The game's going back and forth. I mean, Aaron Rodgers is the quarterback of the Pittsburgh Steelers. And Aaron Rodgers had a full camp, and he spent all the time in the world with this offense, and he knows what the hell the plays are called. Meanwhile, Flacco's like, I don't know what to do.
1: So I just got here from Cleveland.
0: And so even the coach, the offensive coordinator, realizes Flacco doesn't know what the hell he's hearing.
19: The first word of the whole thing is what got him, whiff. He keeps asking me to repeat. I don't know what he needs repeated, so I don't know if I'm supposed to give him the play that I called or the formation.
18: Hey, the one you say, y'all know the formation? He was like, we do. That's what's funny as hell.
20: It's also better when you score on the drive. It's like,
18: yeah, I know. Well, no.
0: Even the wide receivers know he doesn't know the formation. They're like, yeah, we do. But he's like, damn, that's funny.
18: Yeah, no. That's what I mean. Like, if I was younger, I'd feel like an idiot, but like, whatever. Who cares? It's shit. Yeah. 180! What's it?
16: Flacco drops back, fires up, caught by Higgins.
0: I wonder if this is the game that caused the head coach his job for the Pittsburgh Steelers. Flacco
1: Mike
0: doesn't
1: Tomlin?
0: He doesn't know the formation. And wait, what do you hear?
16: The kick is up. It is good.
18: Yeah.
16: And the Bengals have knocked out the Steelers.
0: Jesus. Flacco, not knowing a damn thing, gets in there and leads them to a victory against the Steelers.
1: 33-31 was the final score in that game. It was a Thursday night game on top of it.
0: Yeah.
1: So you didn't even have a full week.
0: Yeah.
1: Because Joe Burrow went down, I think, the week before, right?
0: Yep. And when you find out that Flacco had no idea and he was just playing on instinct, that's fascinating. Really cool. One other thing, mom always tells embarrassing stories about you.
1: By the way, one last thing on Flacco.
0: Sure.
1: Don't forget, prior to that, Mike Tomlin had made a public statement, couldn't understand why the Browns would be so stupid as to trade Flacco in the division.
0: You know, he's a smart man. He's still the smart coach.
1: Yep.
0: Last thing, and it's about Cam Ward. He's kind of funny. And so mom always tells embarrassing stories. They're going through his scrapbook, and Cam Ward is sitting there going, I don't know anything about this. And that's when mom lays this out.
21: Look at you right there. Cameron, you remember this here scrapbook I made for you?
22: Nope.
21: This is a first speeding ticket. Didn't tell me about it. He waited till he got in church and told me because he had to be in court on the next day. Wait till he got in church to tell me he had got a speeding ticket and we had to go to court to see the judge. And mind you, the judge's secretary was our neighbor right across the street. He didn't know she could have got him out of it. Got to the judge. The verdict for the judge was he had to retake his driver's written and driver's test at the DMV. Yeah.
22: Soon as them 6 months was over. I get a ticket now.
0: Hilarious. He waits until his mom's in the church to tell him that he's got a speeding ticket. So there you go, a little bit of Cam Ward. That's from Quarterback. It's on Netflix right now, season 3. They've put all the episodes up online if you want to watch it. But yeah, so there's some cool stuff, no doubt. 716-210-9797. We're going to get to the Niagara Falls police blotter, try to keep you out of jail. Music news coming up next, too.
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10: 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Usually it's kind of slowing down, at least a few of the certain spots, but we are still moving along just fine for you. 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Thankfully, no issues. Minor accident we had on Harlem Road just south of William. That's been cleared, so we're moving along well.
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10: It is now 7:58. And we're looking at a pretty nice day today. So we've got 69 degrees right now. They're calling it mostly cloudy, expecting it to become partly sunny. We're dealing with a little patchy fog perhaps before 8. Some of you might see that. 82 will be the afternoon high today. Looks like some showers are going to move in later on this evening. And we'll be dealing with that then in through the overnight with some possible thunderstorms. Low 66 overnight. Tomorrow showers. Possible thunderstorms with a high of 76.
0: Headlines, couple of things going on as you're making your way through the morning. The war between the U.S. and Iran remained on pause for a second straight day on Sunday. Iran says talks are continuing. The New York Times reported the U.S. is running out of interceptor missiles, one of the reasons why the U.S. is backing off a larger attack. The Buffalo News reports Parkinson's patients who say boxing therapy is a big help are finding out Univera won't pay for it, and they've given no reason why. Other insurers do, but open enrollment is still months away.
10: Well, in PGA, the 3M Open was this weekend. Jackson Koivun, his third start, ends up winning, holding off Scottie Scheffler with a minus 25. Pretty impressive stuff there. And LeBron James has decided, after going through an emotional roller coaster, to which team to play for. It is going to be the Philadelphia 76ers.
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0: is 8 o'clock at WGRF Buffalo, the Mighty 97 Rock, and Voice of the Bills. 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
1: What a great song.
0: Summer
1: what a
0: rain.
1: Great song. Oh, God, it's so good.
0: Which we might be dealing with tomorrow and Wednesday.
1: I mean, you've got the drumming of Hal Blaine. You got Johnny Rivers playing guitar. But listen, just listen to the orchestration sound.

So you remember David Page, the guy who was a founding member of Toto? He also helped, you know, a bunch of other people put together some great songs of the 70s. His father was Marty Page, and he was the he did the arrangements and the orchestration for that song. He did Stan Kenton. He was with Peggy Lee, Mahalia Jackson. He's like one of those geniuses, you know? Wow. And they lent all their talents to song like Summer Rain. But you can hear it, right? I mean, it's really lush. It's nice.

0: imagine asking for soaring strings on your pop song that you've created? What? How much money do you think we have? Well, I don't know. It'd be nice if we brought an orchestra. Oh, really? We're going to bring an orchestra in here, and you're going to make 13 cents per play?
1: What else would you like?
2: A succulent Chinese meal.
0: What else would you like? Ah, the good old days. Anyway, 716-210-9797. Call or text. Let us know what's up. Thank you for listening. Couple of things. Big announcement from the Buffalo Bills, 9:30 this morning. We will find out a little bit more about what the teased announcement is a little bit later on this morning. Meanwhile, we've got another pair of tickets for the return of the Blue and Red tomorrow morning at 7:25. Your first chance to get into the stadium with the practice that they're holding on Saturday, August 8th. So that's coming up. We'll get to news of the day in a bit. We'll also try to keep you out of jail with the Niagara Falls Police Blotter. Why don't we dive into music news first? And on music news this morning, we'll start off with a deep dive on Sweet Home Alabama.

0: one of the stories they told about this song, right? Ronnie was, you know, down in the hollow there, writing some lyrics at the last moment. He's like, all right, I got something. And he ran in, and they're like, all right, hit play and record. Let's go. And that's why he's like, come on, turn it up. And they just left all that in there. Anyway, Gary Rosington talked a little bit about why they wrote it.
1: It was kind of a cut back to him because Southern Man cut down the South in Alabama and all those songs. So we wanted to say, hey, you're from Canada. What do you know about the South anyway? You know, and Ronnie put it in there kind of as a joke. But everything else was real. And the part about Governor Wallace and all this when he was running for president and everybody hated him but us, we just kind of put it all in there and it turned out like it did.
0: Huh. That's funny because they always wondered if the Governor Wallace stuff was like, well, they were just sort of making fun of Governor Wallace. And there's Gary Rosington going, oh, no, we liked him.
2: Yeah. They were making fun of Neil Young. They didn't like Southern Man.
0: Anyway, so there was a little of that. Let's get to Genesis next.
2: All right.
0: Genesis releasing a deluxe edition of their debut album from 1969, From Genesis to Revelation. This is recorded before Phil Collins, by the way, with the founding members, Tony Banks, Peter Gabriel, and Mike Rutherford. And they went into London's Air Studios to talk a little bit more about that, but, you know, also to, go deep on some of the tracks that they found unreleased, cleaned up, that sort of thing. It's going to come with a 68-page illustrated book as well, and it's going to be available on double vinyl. It's also going to be multiple CD, so the collection will be released on October 9th. So at some point, we'll talk about the beginning of Genesis with that release, and it looks like a monster release as well. And the last thing is Led Zeppelin this morning. There's John Bonham.
2: There's John Paul Jones.
0: Another great arranger.
2: There's Jimmy. There's Robert.
0: Yeah, it's one of those things where Led Zeppelin sort of just came for some people like, you know, wow, a revelation. Listen to these guys. Listen on. But I mean, collectively, they were incredible. Separately, they were really good. It's insane amounts of talent in that band. So anyway. But Grunge Magazine decided to call this solo the greatest ever, one of the greatest ever. And it's John Bonham. And when he decided to go for, I think, 3 minutes and 30 seconds in a drum solo on Moby Dick.

0: They said, shocking skill. The original drum solo takes up the last 3 minutes of the song. It moves through several passages, intricate interplay of drum types, the signature Bonham triplets as well, which is kind of a trick. And they said he just goes. Yep. Called it one of the all-time greats. Dave Grohl said, man, he says, before, you know, I really listened to John Bonham. He goes, I just thought you had to be showy and play a lot of fills. And he goes, I realized Bonham also laid down a great groove, and that was really important. So, yeah, John Bonham. By the way, Led Zeppelin, we're also going to be getting ready for a big Zeppelin show on September 12th. We've got official announcement coming this week, but we've got a pretty cool lineup lined up for people who are going to be playing Led Zeppelin songs. Now, keep in mind, and I'm not saying that this is a prediction, but the last time we featured a band on one of our tribute shows, they got together and started playing. Huh. I'm not saying that that's going to happen, but we've got a good track record so far. So, I don't know. Led Zeppelin finds out this big show. They're like, look at this, John. Well, John's dead. look at this, Jimmy. They still love us. They still love us after all these years. And who knows? So we've got just signed to the bill, Letter to Elise, Wilcox Mansion, Savo Highway, Out on the Tiles, and more. We've got a big announcement coming soon. Part-Time Genius and the crazy ska horns of Part-Time Genius. So we're all going to get together. It's going to be a big concert. Can't wait. Should be a lot of fun. And it all benefits Make-A-Wish. So, you know, we'll let you know about tickets pretty soon and how you can help out the charity Make-A-Wish as well. But on top of all of that, if you're in a band, and you've got some time, and you could record Led Zeppelin in your style, in your band style. It doesn't have to be a note-for-note copy of Led Zeppelin. Just do it in your style. 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We'd love to play it on the air. Hell, we'd love to talk to you about getting you on the bill and being part of the concert on September 12th. More to come. More to come on the Shred and Reagan September show coming up this fall. 716-210-9797. It is time to try to keep you out of jail with the Niagara Falls Police Blotter. We know what happened and more every single day of radioactivity, chemicals. God knows what they put in the ground. And all that stuff gets to your head. But if we could learn some valuable lessons, maybe not listen to the voices in our head and get ourselves in trouble and thrown in jail, maybe we could stay out of the Niagara Falls Police Blotter. Where do you want to start?
1: All right, well, let's start with a 911 call that came in about 11:07 a.m. on Thursday after reports of a disturbance on Welch Avenue in the Falls. The caller told dispatch that there is a family burning large piles of wood outside on the sidewalk.
0: Oh, Jesus.
1: The blaze from the fires were said to be out of control.
0: Let me ask you, by the way, the construction of most of those houses in the fall, are we talking stone, brick, adobe, or wood? Old wood.
1: Most are wood.
0: Most are wood.
1: Most are wood. Okay, got it. All right, so the blaze on the sidewalk, out of control. Dispatch referred to the incident as a campfire on the sidewalk. Police and fire both responded to put out
0: campfire?
1: The fire. Yeah, we're going to have a little campfire, kids.
0: Yeah, we're just going to camp outside. Yeah,
1: yeah. We're going to do it. Do we have a fire pit? No, we'll just do it on the concrete.
0: Yeah.
1: We'll do it over on the sidewalk there. What do you say?
0: Concrete doesn't burn.
1: Right under the big dry tree.
0: Damn.
1: No word on if anybody was arrested or charged with anything, but police and fire did respond to put that out. Tuesday, it's about 6:44 a.m. Police were called to Goodfellas Pizza on Main Street for a reported burglary in progress because 6:44 a.m., the pizza place typically isn't open, right? Dispatch advised that there was a white male wearing a black hooded sweatshirt with the hood up, black sweatpants, gray face covering, black and red gloves, red and white shoes. A lot of description there, right? Had smashed the front windows of the business, this guy did, and unlawfully entered the premises. Removed a black cash register cash box and fled down Pine Avenue towards 17th Street. Now, a resident that lived in an apartment above the business heard the noise, saw the suspect fleeing the scene. That's the guy that gave us the description, a very detailed description. Saw him carrying the black cash register tray down Pine Avenue. So police start searching the area. They find somebody that fits it, later identified as Jacob DeWolf, walking on 15th Street. But at the time, DeWolf, even though he fit the description, didn't have all those same clothes on. He wasn't carrying any property at the time. He was going down 19th Street. So they kind of just went by him. They took note. And then they see this guy again a few minutes later. But this time, he's carrying a Black Cross body bag and is now in possession of a black hooded sweatshirt, black sweatpants, and a gray face covering kind of sticking out of his right pants front pocket. So they like, whoa, stop that guy. So he goes, oh, I'm just leaving my friend's house. Well, what's your friend's name? You know, I don't remember. Then he voluntarily stated, but I've got nothing. I've got nothing on me. I'm clean. I got nothing. Yeah. And he freely opened up his Black Cross body bag for inspection. Well, inside the bag, cops observed a pair of black and red gloves. Remember the description?
0: No, right.
1: A cellular telephone and a quantity of marijuana. Mm-hmm. The black and red gloves then were visibly consistent with everything described. Immediately thereafter, and without any questioning or prompting by officers, DeWolf spontaneously stated, hey, man, I'm sorry. I broke the window. I have two young daughters that I have to pay for. And yeah, he volunteered. He goes, in that cash register, there wasn't even any money in it.
0: Well,
1: where is it? He got rid of it on 15th Street. So he was arrested and charged with all kinds of stuff.
0: You walk around Niagara Falls, you just see cash registers thrown. You know, in the city of Buffalo, it's mattresses.
1: Yeah.
0: Oh, well.
1: All right. Wait.
0: So police responded to petty larceny, Hyde Park 7-Eleven. Suspect left without paying for merchandise. They located the person on North Avenue, matched the description, traveling away on an electric scooter. You know, the one thing about, you know, in the past, people in Niagara Falls, you try to get away on your bicycle. You're like, what are you doing? How far are you going to get with a bicycle? But an electric scooter, you could do some damage. So anyway, takes off on the electric scooter, but police were able to activate the lights, siren, tried to flee, ditched the scooter, ran, and they caught him. So, taken from his backpack, stuff from the 7-Eleven. So he was charged with a whole bunch of stuff, even with an electric scooter. You know, if the cop can run fast, they're going to catch you.
1: Yeah, I mean, some of them don't go that fast, you know. Depends on how much you spend.
0: Right, different classes of e-bike and everything like that. So meanwhile, we've got a resident on 88th Street undergoing eviction proceedings. And she told the landlord, I've moved out. He changed the deadbolt. Then police were called at 11:37 on a Friday. They show up. There's the tenant. And she's like, well, I've got court paperwork. It's still in the courts. Meanwhile, the landlord showed the police a text message saying that the tenant said, I'm out of here. I'm gone. I'm gone. And so that's when a neighbor copped to it and said, yeah, I kind of let the tenant climb into a side window. So police brought her into custody for criminal trespassing because she was supposed to be out. It's got to be a frustrating thing. I don't know what she was going back in for. Maybe just to live there. Maybe grab a couple of final things. But whatever it was, she was arrested. What do you got?
1: It is the Shred and Reagan Show. We are running through the Niagara Falls Police Blotter. So Tuesday is 4:50 p.m. Officer working secondary employment over at Walmart on Military Road was advised by the asset protection guys that a known shoplifter, Douglas Roberts, is in the building. They advised Roberts had signed a trespass notice, meaning he is banned from Walmart. And there he is once again. So they watch him. They see him select merchandise from the store, and then they see him conceal it in his backpack. He then tries to walk out of the store. They grab him, and they bring him back to the office, and they complete the paperwork. He ended up trying to steal $58.80 worth of merchandise. Not exactly going big.
0: No, especially if you've already been banned and they've got your picture out there, too.
1: They know you're well known.
0: Yeah, it's not big.
1: No, stupid. Then we had officers responding to a report that a man riding a bicycle had crashed after hitting a pothole.
0: Ooh.
1: At 5:20 a.m. on Saturday.
0: That had to hurt.
1: Ooh, it's dark out still. You know, you're riding your bicycle, you can't see real. And you know, if you've driven the streets of Niagara Falls, you know that there's serious need for some road repair up there, right?
0: Yeah, for sure.
1: Officers arrived to the area. They locate this 40-year-old guy riding an e-bike erratically along Weston Avenue, maybe partially erratically because of the bent rim. Right. They made contact with him. Police said that the situation escalated almost immediately after they stopped him. The suspect accidentally dropped a pistol magazine while they're talking to him. Whoops. Falls out of his pocket onto the ground. Now you're talking to the cops and you've got a bunch of bullets laying there, right? So
0: that's embarrassing.
1: Yeah, so
0: never want to have all your bullets fall out in front of a cop.
1: Right. Rather than complying with police instructions, a man ignored them and started to just walk away from the scene.
0: Yeah, at this point, you're like, oh, man, I've got no choice but to try and escape.
1: Police moved to prevent him from leaving, and they had to use a taser on him to bring the situation under control.
0: Mm.
1: He was then taken into custody without incident, of course.
0: If you're
1: the Volts.
0: I mean, unless you're a sprinter, you're really not going to get away. I'll climb a tree. Well, they'll see you in the tree. It's not going
1: to
0: work.
1: Now, there's more to this, because as they conduct a search of this guy, don't forget he's on a bicycle, so they're not searching a vehicle. They found he had multiple weapons, a handgun in the front pocket that was equipped with an extended magazine.
0: Jesus.
1: A second search of his backpack produced another firearm. Inside the backpack, officers recovered a drum magazine, the type of high-capacity ammunition feeding device capable of holding significantly more rounds than a standard magazine. In addition to the firearms and the ammo magazines, they found suspected narcotics. He was charged with a variety of offenses, including criminal possession of a weapon and all the drugs. And
0: Way too much firepower.
1: So why was he riding his bicycle erratically down the road? Was it because he hit a... And the potholes what got him?
0: No, it was because he was weighed down by all the guns that he had.
1: But he hit the pothole, and that's where all the hell broke loose. That was the final straw.
0: Or if nothing else, you got to balance your guns, gun to the left, gun to the right, like saddlebags. All right, final three. Police were called to 70th and Buffalo Avenue for a car versus pole. This happened at 11:37 p.m. The suspect, a woman from the Falls, slurred her speech. Police said, let's see your license. And she's like, here you go. And she called it. She goes, here's my licenstration. Which is an interesting combination of license and registration.
1: My guess is she doesn't have either, by the way.
0: That's kind of a nice shortening.
1: Yeah, sure.
0: Can you just show us your licenstration? So anyway, she was unable to keep her story straight. They asked, where are you coming from? And she didn't know where she was coming from or where she was going. She failed a bunch of field sobriety exercises, and so finally she was arrested. And then this. Going to the Target in the Falls. You're going to go steal stuff. You got to make it big. She ended up stealing $348 from the Target on Niagara Falls Boulevard. Is that going big?
1: I think it's a worthwhile haul.
0: Yeah, that is. That is kind of. Okay, and then the last one I've got is this. We've often said this is one of the foundational lessons of the Niagara Falls police blotter. When they tell you to get. It doesn't get any easier.
1: Get.
0: When the cops are giving you the opportunity to go, just go.
1: Get. Or,
2: get out of here!
0: That's it. That's all we do. We try to make it as clear as possible. I know, you're amped up. You're full of, piss and vinegar. When they tell you to get. Police were called to 13th Street, 5:16 p.m. A guy's out on the sidewalk and he's yelling. He wants a resident in the house to come outside and fight. Come on out! You're pissed, right?
1: Yeah.
0: Whoever did whatever they did, now you want to punch them in their stupid face. And sometimes that's tough to override. But the cops show up, and they're like, what are you doing? You're disturbing the peace, sir. And he's like, yeah, because that idiot won't come outside and get his face caved in. So they're like, sir, calm down. Leave the scene.
2: Get!
0: Now, that's what they're telling him, right? Now, what should he do, Shred?
2: Get!
0: Exactly. What did he do?
1: He didn't get.
0: He refused. So they arrested him. They charged him with disorderly conduct. Look. You'll calm down. You're going to hurt your hand caving his face in, right? Like at some point. And then you're going to feel bad because who knows? You push his nose into his brainstem and now he's dead. So you're going to feel bad about that too. But they gave you the chance. You refused to take it. And so now you're in jail. There you go. The Niagara Falls Police Blotter for another day. Still to come, we'll get to news of the day. Get you up to date on everything that's going on from things that you missed overnight. That's next.
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2: It is now 8:28, and we are looking at a decent day today. Enjoy it because we got a couple rainy days coming your way. So for today, partly sunny skies, 82 the high. We're at 69 right now. Southwest winds 5 to 8. Now this evening, we're going to see some showers and thunderstorms moving in the nighttime and into the overnight. A low 66. Tomorrow, showers, possible thunderstorms with a high of 76, and that continues on through Wednesday.
3: Headlines, couple of things going on this morning as you're making your way through. So three people were killed and four others wounded in Sunday's shooting at a food festival in Seattle. A two-year-old was amongst the wounded. They believe it was two men shooting at each other. Meanwhile, an 18-year-old fell into the Lower Niagara on Wednesday morning. Ong La, he's a Kenmore West grad, was fishing with five others in a restricted area near the bottom of the stairs in the Whirlpool State Park. He fell into the rapids. Officials are now calling it a recovery.
2: Well, CBS NFL analyst and former Cowboys quarterback Tony Romo was arrested for suspicion of operating a vehicle while under the influence in Milwaukee after participating in an amateur golf tournament there. There's no BAC, and he has withdrawn from this week's Texas State Open in Tyler, Texas. Meanwhile, head coach of the 49ers, Kyle Shanahan, it was revealed that he suffered a bunch of injuries in a car accident back on July 14th. And he broke his nose, three ribs, his hand, needed more than 40 stitches to his face, and had a severe concussion, which he is still dealing with the backlash from, and is unable to coach right now for training camp.
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2: 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It is now 8:30. 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
3: What's up? 716-210-9797. Call or text. Let us know what's going on. How are you doing this morning? Last time out, we were talking about cameras. These are the flock cameras that are all over Western New York. There's almost 400 of them. And they're license plate readers, and, you know, they'll talk about safety, and safety is, you know, certainly a part of it. Police organizations must love them, because it's so easy now if somebody steals a car to try and find that car, track it. Somebody steals something else, somebody commits murder, for example, right? And so you could track somebody all the way through. But is it a good idea to give up all those freedoms? And then, without even having a conversation with us, you just put up the cameras and go, yeah, it's for safety. Okay, I guess we have to take your word on that, right? Yeah, it's about safety. You put any guardrails in place? Don't worry about it. It's safety.
2: Yeah, there's guardrails. You can see them in the camera.
3: Right. You know, right next to the streets. We put those up. I don't know. I mean, it would be nice, you know, social media, you know, gets away with murder now because there's no guardrails. Nobody puts up any rules. We're still dealing with the 1996 telecom rules for everything that the internet does today. From 1996. Haven't changed anything. We've got no rules in place for a lot of that stuff. These cameras are up. We have no idea. I'll give you an example. So one of the opening audios this morning that Jack had found was a bunch of guys. So they have plate readers at the moment, but it's for pollution. That's their primary focus at the moment. It could change at a moment's notice.
2: Oh, they care about the climate?
3: Thank God at least somebody does. And so in England and in London, they've got these cameras up to try and go after diesel trucks and everything like that. They have to pay a fine otherwise if they're still running. And if they haven't paid their fine, or if they're still running

0: these trucks illegally on the road, they fine them. They give them, they send them a bill. And so people in London are like, we're tired of these stupid cameras.
1: We could all learn something from the people of Britain right now. There's these cameras, ultra low emission zone cameras, and they'll just charge you for driving around in the intercity areas. And as you can see here, they be cutting them down. They cut them down a lot. They call them blade runners because they roll around the city and just chop them down everywhere. And I know what you're thinking. There's probably two or three cameras they get. They probably get a few a day. 50%. 50% at any given time throughout the city of London, these cameras are cut down. That's how high of a rate these guys work at. As you can see here, a whole intersection getting hit at once. Absolutely amazing. That's what happens when people work together towards a shared goal.
0: Yeah, I mean, people are starting to rise up against this stuff. They're pissed off that, you know, there wasn't even a conversation, a public conversation. You know, you tell the community, you know, have a conversation with Erie County. There are almost 400 cameras out there. Anybody ever have a public input meeting?
2: Nothing.
0: No. I mean, if you woke up and somebody said, hey, would you mind if we put 400 cameras around Western New York? The first answer would be a gut reaction. It would be no. And then you'd be like, all right, well, you know, if it is for safety and you can, you know, somehow make a case for that, we want this in place. You know, the information has to be gotten rid of immediately. You know, you can only have a certain amount of time to access the database, that sort of thing.
3: The police never asked you if you cared whether or not they put a temporary police camera down on Chippewa. Or during Taste of Buffalo or any of those any events going on, you know, they've got those portable ones.
0: Yeah, right. I mean, drive around. They had one. I mean, they had them surrounding the Buffalo Bills Stadium, right? Yeah. You know, so, but.
3: Big events where crime could happen.
0: It's one thing if it's temporary and it's there's only one or two. It's still, you know, it's a camera, but 400 suddenly, you wake up and there are 400 cameras. That's pretty disturbing. So anyway, we got a couple of texts about that. Guys, those Flock cameras you're talking about are easily hacked. Patricia checking in this morning. Well, that's why you need all those data centers built so that the cameras will have a place to store your information. What else do we have this morning? Starting to see stories of law enforcement using the data to track down romantic interests. Pretty creepy. Ooh. Yeah. We've heard about that, and I guess we're going to hear more about it at some point, right? There were some cops that were caught checking out their ex-wives where they were driving, right? So
3: or their current wives, I mean.
0: Well, right.
3: Just put a tracker on your car.
0: Yeah.
3: Put an air tag in the trunk.
0: Jesus. Yeah, which is also creepy and illegal.
3: Not really. I mean, if it's your car.
0: You're pro tracker on the wife's car?
3: I'm saying on your car in general. I mean, if it gets stolen.
0: Right. That's certainly
3: a lot of, and there's trackers actually on them already.
0: Yeah, that's right.
4: Most of them are hooked up.
0: Yeah. Guys, they have vehicles driving around Buffalo with plate readers. Got those two. They do drive around with them for sure. All right, 716-210-9797. We're going to talk to a guy a little bit later on this week who was actually driving around and suddenly was surrounded by four cops and had to pull over, and he was in a database, incorrectly in a database, and that could have gotten ugly real fast.
3: I think all the Easy Pass cameras, too, are, you know, obviously those are plate readers, so they also feed into that system.
0: Yeah, yeah. 716-210-9797. So it's strange and complicated, but, you know.
3: They're everywhere, man. Cameras are everywhere.
0: Doesn't mean you have to like them or that you can't demand a little bit better out of them.
3: You might find yourself putting more up yourself.
0: Yeah. Oh, security cameras
3: and such?
0: Absolutely. Yeah, yeah.
3: And they use those. How many times have they used Ring doorbell cameras to see if anybody caught anything happening on that street?
0: Yeah. All right, so we've got that this morning. I'd love to hear what you think about it. 716-210-9797. Scott in Jacksonville. Hey, man, don't bash my boy Baker Mayfield. He went to my Oklahoma Sooners. I found myself really liking Baker Mayfield after listening to Quarterback a little bit and watching it. It's the Netflix series, Season 3, is now up. But he and Chauncey Gardner started going after each other at some point. And he was really giving it to him, too.
5: Who are you talking to? Who are you talking to, huh? Who are you talking to, huh?
6: Shut up.
5: Shut your bitch ass up.
0: What? Chauncey Gardner. Like, what, you calling me? So they were going back and forth at each other. But, you know, the whole thing about quarterbacks sometimes is learning just how tough you have to be to play in the NFL. You get beat up and beat up hard. At one point, he gets tackled. He goes high. He's running the ball. Like Josh Allen, you see him, right? He's running, and he goes high. And they catch him on the knee. And he blows out his MCL, and he gets a bone bruise. And he's on the ground, and he's like, "Arr!" And that is vicious pain. And he's on the ground, and he's grabbing his knee. And then out of nowhere, Detroit's Chauncey Gardner-Johnson walks up to him and starts calling him a punk, calling him weak, calling him soft. And at that moment, explosions go off in his head, Baker Mayfield's head.
2: Mayfield goes by Petrie and gets the first down.
4: I was banged up. Sprained my MCL, bone bruise, which obviously I didn't know that at the time. Not feeling great. Then I hear... So, you pop up, adrenaline kicks in, you forget that you're hurt.
2: You'll feel it.
4: I had to let him know that it doesn't matter if I'm 100% or 50, you can still get it anywhere.
0: Yeah, pretty amazing. You watch a little of that, and you're like, yeah, man, Baker Mayfield, good quarterback. Wish him the best. And maybe not against your team, but, you know, you find yourself liking him a little bit more. Mm-hmm.
3: So. Taking him a while to find the right groove. You know, I mean, it seems like anybody that goes to Cleveland fails.
0: Yeah, right. Yeah, no, you don't want to end up in Cleveland. Unfortunately, every year, the first-round pick in the draft will always go to Cleveland because, you know.
3: They suck.
0: Because they're Cleveland. Yeah, that's terrible. That's on Netflix. By the way, interesting thing, the most watched movies on Netflix in the last 4 years. Deadline shared some of the information. I'll give you the top 10. These are the most watched on Netflix.
6: Hmm.
0: Number 10, Damsel. Number 9, Shrek. Then Leave the World Behind. Dr. Seuss, The Grinch. Number 6, Sing. Number 5, Leo. Number 4, Minions. And then it goes The Boss Baby. The Boss Baby? What?
6: It's actually funny.
0: Is it?
6: Yeah.
0: I mean, it looks kind of humorous. But number 3 in the past
6: all
0: 4 years.
6: All these seem like kids' movies.
0: Yeah.
6: Most of them. Animated kids.
0: Because number 2.
3: Parents put their kids in front of the TV.
6: You betcha. It could be. There you go. Watch Boss Baby again.
0: Boss Baby.
6: It was good.
0: It's really good?
6: It was, well, not really good, but it was
3: decent.
6: Wait,
3: it's number 3 and number 2?
0: No, number 2 is super. Number 2 is the Super Mario Brothers movie.
6: Yeah. Oh, see?
0: Yeah. Number 1, you want to guess? Like, it's not even close. So, number
3: Toy Story. No, they don't put it on there.
6: No, right. That's on Disney.
0: Number 2 has 271 million views. Number 1 has 648 million views.
6: Wow.
0: Yeah. Like it's not even close. Everything else is sort of, yeah, they got a lot of views. Number 1, what do you think? K-pop Demon Hunters.
6: Oh, jeez.
0: Number 1.
3: Wow.
0: By a mile. Yeah. So, you know, if you're wondering, that's what everybody's watching at the moment. Jeez. Yeah. Not even close. Damn.
7: Do the math.
0: I know it. I don't know if you heard about this, Jack. Marvel's Comic-Con panel was crashed by Ryan Reynolds in a gray Deadpool costume.
6: Yeah. Well, yeah. It was, considering he's Canadian, it was a Canadian tuxedo Deadpool costume.
0: Oh, is that it?
6: It was all made out of jeans.
0: Okay.
6: Or jean material. Whatever.
0: Yeah.
6: Yeah, right. I saw that. There's a lot of good stuff that came out of the
3: Comic-Con
6: stuff. Yeah.
0: Yeah.
6: Interesting.
0: So Ryan Gosling announced as Ghost Rider.
6: Mm-hmm.
0: So I've got a little bit of that.
8: Is this really happening? This is a character I've wanted to play for a very long time. Paul H., thank you.
3: So he's replacing Nicolas Cage?
6: Not really replacing him, just they're redoing it, rebooting or whatever.
3: But that was his role.
6: Yeah,
3: right?
6: Years ago.
0: Yeah, becomes the second actor to portray Ghost Rider. So The film is slated for 2028. At Comic-Con, director Ryan Coogler announced that 32-year-old David Johnson will take on the role of Black Panther.
6: Yep.
0: So that came
6: really
0: out
6: good
0: as well.
6: Actor. He was
9: I want you guys to give a warm welcome to our new Black Panther, Mr. David Johnson.
6: He was in that Long Walk. He was in that Alien Romulus, which was really good.
3: Could you play that again?
0: Yeah.
3: I think I heard Chauncey Gardner-Phillips or Johnson.
9: I want you guys to give a warm welcome to our new Black Panther, Mr. David Johnson.
0: What? Yeah, so that was it. Back to Ryan Reynolds for a moment. This is where he crashed his Deadpool, so he comes out as Gene Pool.
7: When do you start filming?
10: Wait. Doomsday?
7: Doomsday? It's Doomsday. When does that start shooting?
11: It's in the can, bro. Look around you. Did you bump your head?
7: I see. So there's no additional photography, no overages, hot costs, maybe last-minute additions.
12: Aww. We keep making the movie until they pry it out of our hands. So.
7: No further questions. Happy Hogan? That's the Audi.
0: Meanwhile, Robert Downey Jr. was there to hype up Doomsday.
6: Mm-hmm.
0: So every seat came with a Dr. Doom mask and cloak. And on Robert Downey Jr.'s cue, thousands of people put them on at the same time. So, there you go.
6: A lot of stuff. They have trailers for certain movies that are coming out that you can't find anywhere yet. They had one for Spaceballs 2. That was probably the funniest panel that I saw.
0: Oh, all
6: the
0: clips. Really?
6: Now, they had, like, our room, you know, has four walls.
0: Sure.
6: They had these massive screens that went around the whole, like, hall.
0: Yep.
6: And the Spaceballs one was, you know, with all the comic book stuff. It's like shared universe and multiverse and all this.
0: Yep.
6: The Spaceballs guys are like, yep. And here's our whole slate of, you know, phase two, phase three. And they had all these movies just sending up and like making fun of.
0: Right. They're actually not real movies.
6: They had like up to like phase 13. And it was really the way they unveiled it and all these different, you know, Dark Helmet Origins, Origins 2, Origins 3, Origins, like subtitled names. It was really funny.
0: That's interesting.
6: And they called it I can't say it on the air, but it was funny.
0: Oh, for Spaceballs, the
6: what they
0: one?
6: Called the saga.
0: Oh, the balls is back or something.
6: No, it was balls it was to a the swear wall. Word. It was funny.
0: Okay, all right. So anyway, that happened. So that was kind of cool. One more thing about all of that. A man dressed as Spider-Man went viral for helping a stranger across the street. Christopher Helenthal of Jonesboro, Arkansas, went viral after traffic cameras captured him jumping out of his car to help a wheelchair user cross an intersection. He was dressed as Spider-Man, and they're like, look at this. Look at this hero.
13: A man in a wheelchair was having trouble crossing this busy highway intersection when Spider-Man jumps out of that red Jeep and helps him safely get to the other side. That is 20-year-old Christopher Helenthal, a student at Arkansas State University. So why was he driving around dressed up like Spider-Man? I know, we were all thinking it. He works at Ultimate Air Trampoline Park and was suited up for Superhero Day at work.
14: That's amazing.
13: And his parents raised him to always look out for others. Take a look.
15: Anyone can wear the mask. And I know Aunt May, she said, there's a hero in all of us, and we always love Spider-Man. Going to school, just trying to balance everything out. And he doesn't do that, but he still stays strong. And so that always just inspired me to just be like Peter Parker, be like Spider-Man, just be what he represents the best way that I can.
0: Yeah. Cool. So
3: captured by a flock camera.
0: Right. Mm-hmm. Yeah. So, okay. John Mellencamp's summer tour is underway. He was in New Jersey on Saturday night. And, you know, he's at that stage in his life where he just doesn't care. Although I get the feeling that Mellencamp hasn't cared in a long time. He's like, I don't care. I'm John Mellencamp.
3: He lives in a little pink house. Who cares?
0: Yeah, he's always... we had a comic on not too long ago talking about stay ornery, right? And John Mellencamp is the description of ornery.
6: Mm-hmm.
0: He's ornery. So anyway, he's on stage in New Jersey, and he's like, look, I don't mind if you people sing along to my songs. You know all the words. Just don't mess them up. So, here's John Mellencamp.
16: Check it out. There's a verse, then there's a chorus, then sometimes there's a bridge. Now this particular song has two verses and goes to the chorus. You might have just went straight to the chorus without any thought for the second verse. But I'm going to sing it anyway.
3: Good idea, John. Sing it for him.

0: I think he got too lazy there. You can't let him sing the whole song.
1: Right.
2: Yeah, yeah. Exactly. So, yeah, he was helping the crowd out there. News broke that David Lee Roth canceled the majority of his tour dates. Sammy got on to Instagram and said, "Hey, why don't you come be a part of my residency show?"
3: About your tour getting canceled, and I want to say from the bottom of my heart, I'm sorry. I hope you're well. Mike and I love the fact that you've been out there doing it, supporting what we did in this band to keep this music alive. When you're ready to carry on, Mike and I support you. Come to Vegas for the residency in September. Come on, join us. Sing a couple songs, MC the damn show. Come out and just do what you do, which is pretty damn entertaining. Anyway, hope you're well. I really do. God bless, brother.
2: All right.
0: How about that from Sammy?
2: Yeah, man? I know. So, meanwhile, a YouTuber was doing a video at Venice Beach and asking people about making it in Los Angeles. And at one point, he sees Jonah Hill and Seth Rogen, and they were surrounded by a crew shooting the scene for the studio. I don't know if he knew that, but they were still surrounded by cameras. And YouTuber's like, "I don't care. I'm going up. I'm going for it." And that's when Seth Rogen kind of snapped at the dude.
4: How you doing? I just want to say hi.
5: Oh, we're working.
4: Nice to meet you.
5: How are you?
4: Good, good. Any advice you got to anybody trying to make it in L.A.?
6: Enjoy your life. Be a kind person.
4: How you doing?
5: I'm good. Please just give us a little
4: break. Wait, can I get any advice for anybody trying to make it in L.A.?
5: I would say don't f*** with people as they're trying to make their show. That's probably not a good idea. So.
4: I mean, it's hard to.
5: That's advice I could give.
4: One advice, please. One advice.
5: Be yourself.
4: Thank you. Look at this, y'all. We just caught a mid-movie production.
2: All right. So, yeah, that cost probably $10,000, mm-hmm. That little one. Punch the Monkey turned 1 year old. He went viral for clutching a stuffed animal and being bullied by other monkeys at a Japanese zoo. Remember that?
1: Yep.
0: Oh, yeah. I thought you were just talking about some kind of deviant term.
2: No.
0: Punch the Monkey.
2: Punch the Monkey. Experts now say he's growing well and he's in good health. One of the zookeepers talked about why Punch is always clinging to a stuffed animal.
7: Baby Japanese macaques immediately cling to their mother's body after birth to build muscle strength. However, because he had been abandoned, Punch had nothing to grip onto. We tried several options to give him something to hold. We rolled towels into various thicknesses to find something easy to grasp and let him try holding different stuffed toys.
2: Yeah, so that's one of the reasons why Punch is doing what he does. On TV tonight, Dancing with the Stars, The Next Pro, American Ninja Warrior, The 1% Club, The Quiz with Balls, Watch What Happens Live, the series premiere of Furious on Hulu. Emmy Rossum plays an FBI agent trying to catch a female serial killer. That's Furious.
1: Wow. Okay.
2: On Hulu, in case you're wondering. Last thing, Ryan Hamilton. And he was a comedian that we had on the show not too long ago. He's got a brand new special. He was hit by a bus at the airport in Los Angeles. Okay. But he also talked about buying pot with his mom.
8: Now, I've never drank or done any drugs in my life. After the accident, it's changed slightly. You can't get marijuana in Idaho. Well, you can, but I don't know the guy. And, but in Los Angeles, you just put it into Google Maps. So like a couple of desperado bank robbers on the run, my mom and I roll up to this dispensary. I'm all banged up. I go, "Mom, you do the talking." My son was hit by a bus. And we're wondering if you might have something to help him take the edge off. The energy that I felt from the other side of that counter, I can only describe to you as pure elation. I mean, I believe that this woman felt her life's calling was being fulfilled in that moment. I went home with enough marijuana to become the guy that you call.
2: All right, there you go. Ryan Hamilton and his brand new special on Netflix. 716-210-9797. We were going to meet our employee of the day in just a couple of moments and also get to sports. That's next.
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23: I don't know about you, but my social media feeds are flooded with lotions and potions and gadgets, all promising to unlock different components of longevity. But if you log off, take a step back from all the hype, you'll find that the actual keys to a longer, healthier life are hiding in plain sight. There are four of them. Number one, nutrition. The Mediterranean diet really is the gold standard. Number two, exercise. You should be getting 150 minutes of moderate intensity exercise or 75 minutes of vigorous intensity exercise every week, plus strength training and stretching. Number three, sleep. Sleep is when your body and your brain repair themselves. You should be getting 7 to 9 hours a night. And finally, number four often gets forgotten, socialization. It's not a bonus. It's a necessity for a healthy life, finding a sense of community, purpose, and belonging. I'm Dr. Sanjay Gupta, helping you live a better life.
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0: It is now 9 o'clock, and we've got 72 degrees, cloudy skies, becoming partly sunny this afternoon with a high of 82, southwest winds 5 to 8. Should be a pretty pleasant day. Now, the rain, it's coming. They're talking about tonight, maybe even late evening, we could see some of these showers and thunderstorms making their way in. And this one's going to stick around for a little bit. Looks like it's going to be about a couple days. So tonight we drop down to 66. Tomorrow, showers, possible thunderstorms, high 76. They call it kind of a nor'easter, that it's going to be one of those that rotates. So we're going to get the backside, keep rotating around. And we can expect this through Wednesday.
2: No, yeesh. All right, so a couple of things going on as you make your way through the morning. First up, the war between the U.S. and Iran on pause, second straight day. Iran says talks are continuing. The New York Times reported the U.S. is running out of interceptor missiles, one of the reasons the U.S. is backing off a larger attack. The Buffalo News reports Parkinson's patients who say boxing therapy is a big help are now finding out that Univera won't pay for it. They've given no reason why. Other insurers do, but open enrollment is still months away.
0: Well, coming up, we're going to run into sports, and we've got some stuff for you. Tony Romo, a little drinking and driving. We had a big golf tournament over the weekend. We've got some NFL news, including some surprising news about a head coach that we didn't realize was in a car accident and can't coach right now.
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0: Summertime Sadness. That's usually at the end of summer, right? That's Lana Del Rey, Summertime Sadness. It is 9:02 at WGRF Buffalo, the Mighty 97 Rock, the voice of the Bills. And you've got the Shred and Reagan Show, which is brought to you by Globs Collision. 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
1: What's up? 716-210-9797. And so every Monday during summer, Jacka goes and dives deep on some of the summer songs. Lana Del Rey, just one of them. All right, so what's up? 716-210-9797. Call or text. Let us know what you're doing this morning, what you have planned for the week. We know Nurse Joe just texted in. He goes, happy Monday vacation week for me. Still listening to you guys, but he's on vacation. Nurse Joe.
0: Enjoy.
1: Enjoy, man. Monday is the day of your vacation where you're like, I got so much stuff I got to do. Look at my list. Oh, my God, I'm going to do this, and I'm going to do this, and I'm going to do this, and then I'm going to do this, and I'm going
0: to
1: do that.
0: All week to do it.
1: Oh, man, this is going to be awesome. I'm going to do all that stuff. I'm going to grab some coffee first and grab myself a sticky bun. Yeah, all right, and then we're going to probably go out and screw around for a little while.
0: I'm going to look at my phone for a few minutes. Oh, my God, it's already 5 o'clock? What happened?
1: All right, tomorrow, I'm just going to cross off all the stuff I was going to do on Monday. Cross, cross, cross, cross. Tuesday. It's all Tuesday I'm going to do that stuff. That's what I'm going to do. God, first day of vacation is tremendous, isn't it? Oh, it's so good. 716-210-9797. Let's meet our employee of the day.
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1: Patrick Locurcio. Is that right? How you doing, Patrick?
3: Good. How are you guys?
1: All right. Not too bad, Patrick. So where do you work?
0: Get your name right there?
3: Yes, you did. I work at Crumble Cookies in Amherst.
1: Nice. So what do you do over at Crumble Cookies?
3: Oh, well, I primarily serve them personally, but we make cookies. You know, we serve them out. We frost them, all that, you know.
0: They're very good.
3: Yes. Have you guys ever had them?
0: Oh, yeah. Oh, yeah.
1: I haven't tried Crumble Cookies.
3: What's your guys' favorite?
1: So is there a certain cookie that you make that you're really like, this is tremendous, the cookie that we make, whether it's chocolate chip, a peanut butter? Like, what do you do?
3: I'm very biased about mint chocolate chip. That one's my favorite. But there's just so many to keep count of. I mean, I couldn't even, name really one other than that.
0: All right, well, let me ask you if you've tried this new, this week only special at Crumble, is the Flamin' Lime Crunch Cookie.
3: I have not tried that yet. I'm not going to lie, that sounds disgusting.
0: Okay, let me describe it. It's a lime sugar cookie, which sounds good so far, right?
1: Sure.
0: Now here comes the twist. They roll it in spicy cheese crisp mixture. Also, they're not saying Cheetos, but I will. Filled with tangy cream cheese frosting, then coated in a spicy cheese crisp streusel and finished with a spicy crunchy cheese crisp and lime wedge. So it's got like two Cheetos on it. It's
1: cheese and cookie just do not seem to go for me.
3: Yeah, I'm not too sure about that one. I'm sure I'll give it a
0: cream
3: try. But.
0: It's cream cheese, but it's the Cheeto addition. I think you might be better off with the this other one this week is the Wild Cherry Blue Raz Slushy Cookie. That one looks pretty good.
1: That sounds pretty good.
3: Yeah, that sounds a lot better.
0: Reagan, they've got a honey bun cookie this week, too.
1: They got the honey bun cookie?
0: Yeah.
1: Yeah, it's a prison cookie. All right, nice. So, Patrick, so now that you can bake cookies, are you good at other stuff baking as well, or is it like that's what I do for a living? It doesn't cross into my life.
3: It's primarily cookies. I mean, we make other desserts too, like cakes and like certain like cups. Like we have a Duke Bi cup that we've been having the last couple of weeks. But it's primarily cookies.
1: Yeah.
0: And they're very good.
1: Yeah. So when you get home and you show up at a picnic or a party, they're like, oh, Patrick is going to make us some cookies. And you're like, screw you. That's what I do for a living.
0: I bring you cookies from work.
1: Like nuts. are you expected now to be a top flight baker?
3: No, definitely not. Like I said, I'm the one who primarily hands them out to the customers and do customer service. So I'm not really the one making them.
1: You gotta get your hands dirty in this one.
0: He's the one that uses the gloves or the little tongs to grab the cookie out of the display case and put it in the box.
1: Much better. All right. Cool.
3: Yeah, exactly. That's pretty much.
1: So in your spare time, it looks like filmmaking, YouTube video creation. What do you like to do?
3: Oh, like I said, filmmaking. I like hanging out with my friends. I like doing all the stuff that goes around on in Buffalo in the summer, like Canal Fest that was just happening. You know, stuff like that.
1: You know, Buffalo's the type of city you got to get out and walk around. Hit a neighborhood and just walk. You'll find the craziest stuff as you're walking by.
3: 100%, yeah.
1: All right. Who would you like to say hello to this morning, Patrick?
3: I'd like to say hello to my mom, my dad, my brother, Haley, and all my friends out there who listen to Nice and Rock.
1: He's got Journey. He's got Black Sabbath. He's got Ozzy. He's got Queen. He's got Led Zeppelin. Patrick LaCurcio is your 97 Rock Employee of the Day. What are we sending over to Patrick?
0: Well, Patrick, we're going to give you a gift card to the Record Vault in North Tonawanda, a boutique media and pop culture experience, a 97 Rock Employee of the Day t-shirt, courtesy of Al Ross Screen Printing and Embroidery, a 97 Rock Employee of the Day plaque from Char Trophies, and we'll have Foxy Delivery, the quickest service in town, zip all that stuff over to you.
3: Thank you so much, guys.
1: No problem, right, Patrick. 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
0: All right, well, you know, a lot of kids, as they play baseball, the 12-year-old year, many kids get to go to Cooperstown. And they go there for the week, and basically they live with their teammates. The parents are all there, but they're staying in different hotels. The kids play games on the famous field there in Cooperstown. And, you know, and there's the Hall of Fame there. Well, yesterday, I don't know about the kids playing, but yesterday was a special day in Cooperstown because it was the induction ceremony for the Baseball Hall of Fame for this year's inductees. And we saw Andrew Jones, Carlos Beltran, Jeff Kent. Those were the three guys that were honored yesterday during the Hall of Fame's annual induction ceremony on the grounds right there outside of Clark Sports Center. Beltran, the sixth player raised in Puerto Rico to earn a spot in the Hall of Fame, had probably the largest contingent of fans over the weekend, the support of both Mets fans and those from Puerto Rico cheering him on. As he chose to go into the Hall, I know he played for a bunch of teams, including the Yankees, but he's going in as a Met. Over his 20-year career, Beltran became one of four players to compile at least 400 homers, 300 steals, and three gold gloves, joining Willie Mays, Mickey Mantle, and Ken Griffey Jr., all guys that are also in Canton, so some pretty good company there. Andrew Jones, what a center fielder he was, became the first player from Caraco to earn a spot in the Hall of Fame. And so he did that. You had Kent going in there. Jeff Kent played for a bunch of teams as well. But he spoke about the lessons learned at each of his stops, fighting back tears several times. He played for six different clubs. But he started out as a rookie for the Toronto Blue Jays and then traded to the Mets that rookie season, where his locker was next to Hall of Famer Eddie Murray, who was seated behind him at the stage on Sunday. And he told some stories about what Eddie had taught him and just some interesting stuff there. And, you know, he was a league MVP back in 2000. He hit 351 of his 377 career home runs as a second baseman, a record for that position. Only Cal Ripken Jr. and Nat LaJoy had driven in more runs as a middle infielder than Kent, who had 1,518 career RBIs. And he talked about the RBIs. He said, "I learned a long time ago from Tommy Lasorda, one of the best motivators in the game, a simple truth that I lived by for my whole career. The money lies in the RBIs." Crowd laughed. Some good stuff there. All right, and as far as on the field yesterday, well, last night the Yankees and the Phillies, after the Yankees had taken a couple, it was the Phillies' turn. They routed the Yankees 11-4. Bryson Scott homered, doubled, drove in five runs. Christopher Sanchez, starting pitcher for the Phillies, six solid innings. And the Phillies avoided a three-game sweep with that 11-4 victory. Ben Rice did home run, hit a home run for the Yankees. Red Sox blew out the Blue Jays in Boston yesterday, 6-1. Hey, the Mets got a nice win. Tyrone Taylor put the Mets ahead with a three-run homer in the sixth. Marcus Semien headed a three-run drive in the seventh before the Mets beat the Dodgers 8-3 to prevent a, not just a series sweep, but a season sweep. Freddy Peralta allowed three runs, two earned, six hits over four innings, in what could end up as being his final start for the Mets. Peralta also can become a free agent following the World Series, but he is expected to get moved sometime within the next 8 days or 7 days now as a part of a significant sell-off by the last place Mets. And there's a bunch of teams looking to add to their pitching staffs that are making, trying to make a run. I know the Cubs are one of them. You know, there's a lot of teams looking to add. Philly's probably another one looking to add
1: Freddy
0: some pitching.
1: Peralta needs a new place, man. He has had a terrible season.
0: He's going to get a new place. You know, it's hard to have a good year when the team around you sucks.
1: Yeah. Maybe a fresh set of locker rooms and different team and all that other stuff would help him out.
0: Yeah, I would expect the Mets to be selling big time. You know, here you are sitting there at 44-62. You're dead last. You've got had the highest payroll on opening day. It didn't work. It's time to clean house and start over, I guess. The 3M Open wrapped up yesterday in Minnesota near the Twin Cities. Jackson Koivun. I know it's not a name I don't think we've ever talked about in golf before, but he finished out with his first PGA victory on only his third pro start. That's pretty impressive. Third one, and he's a winner, and he held off fan favorite and top-ranked player in the world, Scottie Scheffler. Koivun won by three strokes Sunday, held off Scheffler, who was closing strong, and this kid finished with 25 under par for the weekend, for the whole tournament. So pretty impressive stuff. He's only 21 years old. Scheffler, who played five groups ahead of Koivun, surged into contention with a 63, but settled for his fourth runner-up finish this season. His lone win this year was in his first start at the American Express in California. Hideki Matsuyama, Brian Harman, Chandler Phillips, and Denny McCarthy tied for third at 20 under. Wow, that's a lot of good golf there. LeBron James, his agent said that he rode an emotional roller coaster every single day while he stressed over which team do I choose? Where do I want to play? Oh, to have the choices, right? He said he was trying to decide whether he was going to go to Philadelphia, Cleveland, Miami, or Golden State. Those were the four it came down to. And he explained that James' decision was agonizing. Picking, do I go with a new team like the Sixers or the Warriors, or do I return as a fan favorite to Cleveland or to the Miami Heat? Well, he ended up choosing the 76ers, which probably shocked a bunch of people. A lot of people think he'd go back, like Pat Kane going back to Chicago, LeBron going back to Cleveland, but didn't happen.
1: There's a guy on TikTok who makes song parodies, and he did one for LeBron James.

0: How much has he got left in the tank? How much does he still want to do this? I guess he does.
1: Yeah, I mean, he could have retired, but he decided to keep going, and he wants to win another championship, and he must feel that the 76ers give him that best opportunity. So that's where he's going. All right, let's shift over to football, and we'll start football first off with the news that CBS NFL analyst and former Cowboys quarterback Tony Romo has been arrested on suspicion of operating a vehicle while under the influence in Wisconsin. It's called an OWI. Here it's called a DWI. Some places it's DUI. We've seen all kinds of different things. Everybody's got their own deal. According to the Milwaukee County Sheriff's Office, the arrest report, Romo performed poorly on field sobriety tests after getting stopped while driving south on Interstate 43. When are they going to release the body camera footage?
0: Right.
1: So we can see Tony's sobriety test and how poorly he did.
0: I love his mugshot is pretty hilarious. He's got,
1: his hair's kind of askew.
0: Yeah. He's got a goofy look on his face, smile and everything. He's either really hammered or, as you said, they train you in television to smile all the time. And who knows? He saw a camera and maybe smiled. I don't know.
1: All right, Tony, here's the camera. It almost looks like the cartoon you sometimes see of Tony Romo.
0: Yeah.
1: So no indication yet on whether he submitted to a breath test or not. So they've not released that information. He is set to be in court on September 21st. What did you say, Reagan? That's a Monday?
0: Yeah.
1: Romo went to high school about 35 miles from Milwaukee in Burlington, Wisconsin. He was in Wisconsin for a golf tournament he had participated in. It wrapped up on Thursday. It was the Wisconsin Amateur Championship in West Bend. And he was finished that one in a four-way tie for 73rd. It's not a great outing. CBS had no comment regarding the arrest. Romo is 46. He's been the lead analyst for CBS NFL coverage since 2017. He did withdraw from this week's Texas State Open already, which was supposed to start on Tuesday.
0: Yeah, that's probably a smart move.
1: Yeah, I'm just going to lay low a little bit on that one, so he's not going to do that. So that's what we have for you on Tony Romo. We talked about this a couple times last week as the Cardinals, everybody was wondering, is Jacoby Brissett going to show up at training camp? Is he going to participate? Because he's penciled in as their starter. Now, they did pick up Gardner Minshew, and they've got a couple other young guys. Beck. It was a Cody Beck. But Brissett has been a holdout all spring because he wants a contract to pay him like a starting quarterback. He started 12 games for the Cardinals, and they got rid of Kyler Murray, so he's in line to start. And he was on this contract where he was only guaranteed $1.5 million, which isn't a lot of money for a starting quarterback in the NFL, so he got a new deal. They reworked it, and he's got a guarantee of $15.5 million and could make up to $21 million with the incentive. So that's the report on that.
0: So the depth chart is Jacoby Brissett, then it's Gardner Minshew and Carson Beck.
1: Carson Beck,
0: yeah,
1: okay.
0: Those are the three. But, Brissett does bring, he brings an arm. He makes some plays. Yeah, he had a really good touchdown to interception ratio last year too.
1: He's one of those guys that has been a backup forever and takes over for guys when they go down and ends up playing like long term, and people start looking at him as a possible starter, but yet they decide then later, we're going to get somebody else.
0: Yeah, good for him.
1: So, yeah, good deal there. Now, this came out too, is San Francisco 49ers head coach Kyle Shanahan suffered significant injuries in a car crash during his summer break in mid-July that will leave him limited as the team opens up training camp. Shanahan broke his nose, three ribs, his hand, needed more than 40 stitches in his face, suffered a severe concussion in a car accident on July 14th when he collided with an SUV near his home in Northern California. That according to sources familiar with the situation. He is recovering well from many of the injuries, though he is still has lingering concussion symptoms, according to John Lynch, the general manager of the 49ers. So assistant head coach Chris Forster will assume some of Shanahan's duties until he returns, though Lynch said it will be a group effort to fill in for Shanahan. So pretty bad accident. They kept it quiet as long as they could, but evidently, he's not at training camp. He's not doing press conferences. What's going on? I guess he was seen there, but he can't do anything because he's having these concussion issues. So that's that. Also, while we're at San Francisco's training camp, there's been optimism about tight end George Kittle playing in week one after tearing his Achilles in January, but he's not quite ready to practice yet. 49ers general manager John Lynch said Saturday that Kittle will be placed on the PUP, the physically unable to perform list, to open up training camp. Said that the team is happy with his progress, the Kittle's making, and that The tight end is doing everything possible to play week one against the Rams in Melbourne, Australia. So that's kind of a special game, and he'd like to be a part of it. That's quick turnaround, though, isn't it? And I guess that's kind of where we've been seeing lately with these torn Achilles.
0: Mm-hmm.
1: They haven't been the full year they used to be. Aaron Rodgers proved that one. So you got that, and we found out that Hard Knocks with the Seattle Seahawks, that's going to be airing a little bit earlier than normal. So Tuesday, August 4th, a week from tomorrow, the first Hard Knocks debuts on HBO with the Seattle Seahawks right before the Hall of Fame game this week or next week. So that's a look at sports.
0: All right, coming up, I guess we're going to get an announcement or an unveiling of whatever the Bills have been teasing all weekend. We'll get into that in a couple of moments. If you haven't watched Quarterback yet on Netflix, the Joe Flacco stuff is fascinating because he joins the Cincinnati Bengals like a week in. He has to play the Pittsburgh Steelers, and you'd think he'd fall flat on his ass, and you would be wrong. Pretty interesting stuff. He had no idea about the formations, about the plays. He was just trying to hit the open man. So we'll get to that in a few moments. That's next.
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0: pretty decent day today, so enjoy it because we got a couple rainy ones coming. I mean, I know it's on the cloudy side right now, 72 degrees. Well, you know, you're seeing some sun trying to peek through. Partly sunny, 82, southwest winds 5 to 8. Now, tonight, this evening, we could start to see some showers moving in, showers and thunderstorms. Low 66 overnight, showers and thunderstorms tomorrow with a high of 76. And this storm is going to kind of be one of those that rotates around and keeps coming back at us. And it looks like it'll be with us through Wednesday.
1: Headlines, three people were killed, four wounded on Sunday night. It was a shooting at a food festival. A two-year-old was amongst those wounded. They believe two men were just shooting at each other. Meanwhile, it's now a recovery. Body was recovered. An 18-year-old had fallen into the lower Niagara on Wednesday morning last week. Ong La. He's a Kenmore West grad who was fishing with five others, but they were down near the restricted area near the bottom of the stairs of the Whirlpool State Park, and he must have fallen in. And so they always say, you know, it's beautiful to watch, beautiful to hike. You just got to be careful when you're down around that area.
0: Well, Buffalo Bills rookies they're participating in stuff at the field house and things like that today, but they show up tomorrow as well as the veterans up at St. John Fisher University, get checked into their dorms, and then Wednesday is the first day of practice, and we're just about a minute away from finding out what the Bills have been teasing for the last couple days with the spinning nickel. Many of you have your guesses. We'll find out if you're right.
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5: 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This is my first summer in New York, and it's practically killing me.

0: Take a sip, you buzz like a hornet. Billy Shakespeare wrote a whole bunch of sonnets. Call me Willie Whistle cause I can't speak, baby. Something in your eyes went and drove me crazy.
1: Billy Shakespeare.
0: Now I can't forget you and it makes me mad.
2: That is
3: still
2: LFO.
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2: 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Yeah, huge. 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
1: What's up? 716-210-9797. Call or text and let us know what is going on with you this morning. So, the big announcement, the Buffalo Bills have announced some brand new jerseys. And they put together a little reel. They had a chance to unveil them prior to, and so we went to the stadium last week to sit down with the rest of them and talk a little bit about it. And I'll say this, the amount of thought that went into these brand new uniforms, pretty tremendous.
2: Yeah.
1: Like they, so, you
2: they're
1: know,
2: they're called the Nickel City uniforms. That's right. Why you had the spinning nickel. It's Nickel City, and they are all gray. And
1: So steel mills, grain elevators, but also the color of the stadium, the brand-new stadium. Yeah. That surrounding it is all silver, and so it's got that nickel-silver look to it, and those are the uniforms that are going to match the stadium. So they put out a little reel. I'll play a little highlight of this.
2: Is there any real audio?
4: I started working when I was 12 years old.
5: I've been a union sheet metal worker for almost 30 years now.
6: I've run the gamut of blue collar in Buffalo, and it really is the backbone of the city.
5: From your family growing up, it just follows generation after generation.
4: We just got up every day and went to work and worked hard and made decisions.
5: The guys from Buffalo are just different. They're willing to do all that hard work.
4: We grew up in Chickawauga, and everybody in the neighborhood was blue collar, so that's all I ever knew.
6: It is what makes the city this city.
5: You grow up in the tough winters, and you know people wonder why we still live here. Their people are friendly. You know, they're willing to help you out. You know, they work hard.
6: People in Buffalo will fight through everything. Everything and anything, it doesn't matter. Put it on the line, put your heart on the line, and let's go.
4: I recognize the city for who we are and the people that we are.
5: Seeing them coming out, blue collars, the Bills kind of represent, you know, that part of the city. We're just resilient.
6: They leave it out on the field every game, and that's Buffalo.
4: There's no place like home. There's no place like Buffalo.

0: So there it is, the Nickel City alternate uniform. The helmet is metallic flake blue. They've got part of the charging buffalo.
1: It's got the charge stripe on it, is what it is.
0: Yeah.
1: And it's essentially, they say, an alternate color rush designation, so it had to be a secondary base color. It couldn't be the white, the blue. So I asked the question. I said, well, where is gray in our color palette,
0: right?
1: I had to
0: dig in on that one, right?
1: And they said, well, it's there. I'm like, what, is part of the eye or something? And they're like, no, actually, gray face masks were used for many years, so gray had to be an approved color for the team. So that was a color they had kind of sitting there, right?
0: I mean, the NFL put certain guidelines and guardrails on how far that a team could go if they want to create a brand new jersey. It's got to have some sort of tie back to stuff they've done before, but that's what they were doing. And, you know, and it's got a blue collar, you know, so blue collar.
1: I like the numbers. I think the numbers pop on them pretty cool. The blue numbers with the red and white outline.
0: The charging buffalo on the left part of the chest as well. That's the
1: first time it's ever been on the front of the jersey.
0: Yeah.
1: I mean, I know some people are going to absolutely hate them because they're different than blue and they're different white. I like the red ones, too. I thought the original Color Rush, I really like the red ones a lot. I think these are kind of a cool change of pace. And, you know, when it comes to merch, you're definitely going to see some people buying this just to have the different jersey. Just like last year when the Cold Front Rivalry jersey came out.
0: Sure.
1: You know, the white one with the white numbers and the icy buffalo on the side. You know, is it going to be your favorite jersey? Maybe not. It's not meant to be, but it's
0: plus
1: it's
0: new
1: different.
0: Always means that, you know, it's going to take a little while to get used to it and everything like that. But if you understand, I guess if you get the part of you know, all the, you know, the thought that went into it, and then also, you know, that nickel look, that color, it taps back to a lot of stuff in Buffalo, but also the color of the brand new stadium. So that's kind of what they were going for. So take a look at them. See what you think. All the social media sites now have it. We'll post them up as well. And let us know what you think.
1: Look at the real deal, because I saw some of the leaked things that came out, and some of the renditions didn't look so great, and they definitely look better when you see the real deal.
0: Isn't it crazy though that there was something that sort of was leaked that was kind of similar?
1: Oh, it's
0: you're like, damn, that had to drive them nuts.
1: It's been leaked for months. There's been different renditions, and you know, the stripe is definitely different than the one you probably saw leaked. All the leaked stuff I saw wasn't exactly what they had.
0: Some of it close.
1: Some close,
0: yeah. All right. So brand new jerseys are out. 716-210-9797. So that's part of today. Camp is getting started this week. I think this nor'easter type storm is going to, you know, make things a little difficult for the first training camp or first couple of training camp days. Tuesday and Wednesday is when most of the rain is going to hit.
1: Doesn't that suck, moving in the rain, by the way?
0: Moving in the rain, coming in the rain.
1: Carrying all your stuff in from the car.
0: Getting set up in the rain. That's going to be a pain in the ass. And then, you know, we had some plans for a camp show, and we're going to get up there, but we may have to delay it by a day or two.
1: Just depends. I mean, if there's a lot of lightning, you can't broadcast outside with that
0: stuff. Not only can't you broadcast, but if there's nobody going to be there and they're going to hold most of the stuff on the inside, then what's the point? Right. So we may have to move it a day or two.
1: And we don't know that. We're going to find out. We'll have more information tomorrow for you, just on Camp in General, because, you know, there's not just our broadcast, which is our concern at the moment, but, you know, you might have tickets. And so if you got tickets, you got it for a specific day, and that could be your day. So what's going to be happening? We're going to get all those details. We'll have a better idea tomorrow to give you the full lay of the land if you are planning on going up to day one of training camp.
0: Yep. All this week at 7:25 in the morning, we're going to be giving away a pair of tickets to the return of the Blue and Red. It's their scrimmage that's going on, practice, August 8th, Saturday, and it's going to be at the brand new stadium. And these tickets are great because not only do you get a chance to see the Bills in action, but you're also going to get a chance to go into the stadium, and it's coming with a parking pass as well. So all this week, at 7:25 in the morning, we're going to be giving away a brand new pair of tickets. And make sure you win and call in. Ninth caller will get a chance to play Know Your Bills. This morning we did Alec Anderson. And so you had to figure out what was a dorm essential for Alec Anderson. Pretty funny, his list of stuff that he's bringing to training
2: camp. One is for sure my electric bike. Those hills are no joke up there. And it is Western New York, but looks can be deceiving.
0: Remember the first time those little electric scooters came out and guys were starting to ride around on scooters? They're like, this is a game changer. You know, but they also kind of got out of control at some point, and guys were wrecking them, running over people, but I guess there's no stopping them now.
2: It gets humid and very hot up there, and I knew that from getting heat stroke my third year, so I don't mess around with that. So I bring my electric bike, I bring my boombox. My rookie year, I was the designated dorm room DJ, so I bring my boombox and kind of keep the vibes a little mellow or turn them up once we get back to the dorms and we're playing, you know, pokers for jelly beans and anything else. So it's a good time. Those are for sure my essentials. And then I would say my purple pillow that knocks me out every night. It's just great to go back to your dorm room and you have a nice pillow there, you know?
0: You know, Alec Anderson does not seem like the first dude when it came to comfort. He's like, I could sleep on rocks. Do I get to play football? But he's got his purple pillow.
1: And that's a brand, important. By the way. It's not about the color.
0: Right. Although they do make purple pillows.
1: They are purple
0: pillows.
1: But it's kind of a memory foam kind of pillow, you know.
0: He's got his favorite pillow, man.
1: Neck pillows and, for extra neck support.
0: By the way,
1: Alec Anderson.
0: Yeah.
1: The Bills also have out a new embedded video where they're showing some of the off-season stuff that some of the players did, and they've got a whole segment in there with Alec Anderson taking a couple of guys, including Bruno Fina and a couple others. They go off-roading, and he's got a 4Runner with a snorkel coming up the side so they can go, and they show a couple of blasts. He's going through these big mud water holes, and he's giving these guys some tips, and I think Fina gets stuck, so he's trying to help him get out, but he talks about one tip that it was probably pretty valuable. He says, when you see a big mud pit, he's about to go in, you see it up ahead, in the video. He says, turn your wipers on high before you get in there.
0: Because once you're in there, they could get stuck.
1: Because as soon as he goes in, it just covers the windshield.
0: Can't move.
1: And if he didn't have it, you wouldn't see anything. But so the wipers help clear that stuff up right away. I'm like, pro tip. That's a good one right there.
0: Don't hit your snorkel if it's covered in mud.
1: They were doing some good mud, and so that looked like fun. One other thing I was laughing at. So I'm still on the webpage from the reveal of the new alternate uniform that the Bills unveiled this morning just a few moments ago.
0: Yep.
1: And they've got numerous pictures in here with different players wearing the uniform so you get a good idea what it actually looks like on the players. There's an action shot of Ed Oliver doing his, how he kind of does that, his sack celebration?
0: Yes.
1: Like he's riding a horse or something?
0: Uh-huh.
1: So it's like he's holding his crotch and he's got the hand riding up like he's a rodeo dude.
0: Sure.
1: And that's the picture they've got of Ed Oliver on here. Just kind of, I'm like, what the hell is that?
0: Yeah.
1: And it's Ed up, he's both feet off the ground. He's doing his rodeo thing, man. So that just got to crack me up.
0: 716-210-9797. So there was that. And to get us ready for football, it was Netflix and quarterback season 3. And we were grabbing a couple of highlights before. It's kind of interesting because, like anything, you get a chance to learn these quarterbacks and learn a little bit more about who they are. And Cam Ward's mom had a funny story, an embarrassing story of sorts, because what are moms good for?
3: Look at you right there. Cameron, you remember this here? Scrapbook I made for you?
4: Nope.
3: This is a first speeding ticket. Didn't tell me about it. He waited till he got in church and told me because he had to be in court on the next day.
0: Yeah, now Cam is sitting on the couch there, and the mom's going through. And I think you get the sense that Cam's like, ugh, not the scrapbook. Here it comes. So she's got everything.
1: Whose mom, though, has their first speeding ticket?
0: She's got everything. She's a very thorough mom.
3: Wait till he got in church to tell me he had got a speeding ticket, and we had to go to court to see the judge. And mind you, the judge's secretary was our neighbor right across the street. He didn't know she could have got him out of it. Got to the judge. The verdict for the judge was he had to retake his driver's written and driver's test at the DMV. Yeah.
4: As soon as them 6 months was over, I was dead.
2: Pedal to the pedal.
0: Crafty. He learned to tell mom during church, which is hilarious.
1: I thought mom was going to say,
5: do I smell hot dog water?
0: He sounds a little bit like it, right? Yeah. And then Joe Flacco, he's kind of interesting too, because Flacco, he's a good quarterback. He's a survivor. He's been around a long time. Kind of funny because Flacco at one point late last season joins the Bengals, and he's in just a couple of days. He's got to play the Pittsburgh Steelers.
1: This is week 7 when he's playing against the Steelers.
0: Yep. And
1: it's a Thursday night game, by the way, too, so a short week of preparation.
0: Big week. So, at this point, they lost Joe Burrow, and so now what do you do? Well, you bring Flacco in. Flacco's just sitting on his couch.
1: No, he was playing for Cleveland.
0: Did they do a trade?
1: Yes,
0: that's right.
1: They traded him. Yeah, because he played 4 games for Cleveland to start the season, and then he came over and played 9 games, I believe, for the Bengals.
0: That's right. So now he doesn't know much. The terminology is crazy, and it's a big game. It's Thursday night, and he really doesn't understand the plays as they're coming in.
6: And yeah, you went through and you studied, but there's like little things that you're like, man, that doesn't sound the way. What is he saying? He's saying something. and I can hear it, but
7: dip right, F fly, poke.
6: I have no idea what he was saying.
7: Basic owner. You guys know the formation?
8: Dip right?
7: Yeah,
6: I'm calling formations for the first time.
7: Here we go, here we go. Get on the ball.
9: Got a false start on the part of the Bengals.
7: It's my fault.
6: There are certain words that I'm hearing. They don't hit my brain as good as I would like them to. And I think the best thing you can do is not blink in those moments.
7: I have no idea what he's formation.
6: Once the ball snapped, you got to go play football.
10: Touchdown!
7: Let's go!
10: Bengals!
7: Let's go!
10: Pittsburgh 10, Cincinnati 7, and the Bengals have pulled within 3.
7: I'm like not getting the formations very well. Like I can't understand what he's saying for some reason. Like the whiff had no idea what he was saying. And I'm asking, he doesn't know what part I'm not getting, but I'm not getting.
8: Is the headset clean?
7: No, it's pretty good, yeah.
0: Yeah, can you hear through the headset? He goes, oh no, I can hear it clear. I just don't know what the word means. So he's getting these plays, these complicated word salad strings of plays and sets and formations, and he just doesn't get it.
1: Isn't that something they often talk about? They talk about the terminology. You hear this a lot, right?
0: Yeah.
1: When a guy joins a new team, he goes, you know, a lot of the plays are the same, but the terminology is different.
0: Yeah.
1: And he's
0: an out route's an out route, but it's called a wiggle whiz. And he's like, I don't know what this is.
1: Yeah.
0: But, you know, he takes the snap and he finds the open man. So he's falling back on classics. But then you wonder, well, a guy this ill-prepared should be getting his ass kicked, right? But Flacco's got the Bengals tight with the Pittsburgh Steelers.
11: The first word of the whole thing is what got him, whiff. He keeps asking me to repeat. I don't know what he needs repeated, so I don't know if I'm supposed to give him the play that I called or the formation.
12: Hey, the one you say, y'all know the formation? He was like, we do. That's funny as hell.
0: The wide receivers are laughing at him.
1: We know what it is.
7: Yeah, I know. Oh, no cat, no sh- That's what I mean. Like, if I was younger, I'd feel like an idiot, but like, whatever. Who cares? Just shit. 180! What's it?
10: Flacco drops back, fires up, caught by Higgins.
7: Let's go!
10: 10-5, touchdown! Bengals!
7: Let's go!
10: Bengals down by 1 point. The kick is up. It is good!
7: Yeah!
10: And the Bengals have knocked out the Steelers.
0: Wow.
1: Pretty amazing, huh? They won at 33-31.
0: That's incredible. And you know, it tells you that the Bengals have got a really good team. But also, I wonder if internally the Pittsburgh Steelers started going, how the hell did we lose to a guy who didn't even know the formations?
1: Well, let me throw this at you.
0: That's if they knew, but still.
1: So, I mean, if he knew the play, just didn't know the formations, maybe he can get away with that. But if the Steelers know, they've done their homework, right? They've watched the film. It's not going to be the same play it was with Joe Burrow because he doesn't know what's happening.
0: Flacco's just right? lost, and so man,
1: these guys are reacting to what they think the Bengals are going to do because they've seen it on film, and it's not happening because Flacco hadn't seen it on film.
0: Kind of interesting, right? He's like, he threw to him?
1: Yeah.
0: You're not supposed to throw to him.
1: That's either a handoff or he goes this way. What the hell are they doing?
0: They did so much prep. They're like, no, Flacco, you're supposed to throw it to the wide receiver. Whatever.
1: That could be part of why sometimes when you've got a new quarterback in there, you know, the film is, how relevant is it?
0: Unbelievable. Flacco, pretty talented dude still after all these years. 716-210-9797. Closing audio next.
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14: A better life with Dr. Sanjay Gupta.
15: They say consistency is key, but sometimes you just got to switch it up. A new study out of Harvard School of Public Health found that varying your exercise routine could add years to your life. What exercise someone did didn't matter much. What did matter was that all the exercises together worked all the muscle groups in their body. Now, an added benefit to changing things up is it can help you push through the plateau effect. That's when your body gets so efficient at doing something that you actually stop getting better at it. And we know from previous research that specializing in any one sport at a young age can make someone actually more prone to injury. And as experts we talk to point out, even elite athletes switch up things with their workouts, making sure to target strength, cardio, flexibility, balance, and doing that every single week. I'm Dr. Sanjay Gupta. helping you live a better life.
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1: It is 9:53, and we are looking at a pretty nice day today. Enjoy it, because we got a couple rough ones coming your way. Right now, we've got 72 degrees, overcast skies, partly sunny this afternoon, high 82, southwest winds 5 to 8 miles per hour. Now, tonight, this evening, we could see some showers moving in, thunderstorms, and showers become likely and possible thunderstorms after 1 a.m., low 66. We're going to be dealing with this storm. This pattern is going to be kind of rotating around one of those. Both Tuesday and Wednesday, showers and thunderstorms are likely with highs in the low 70s.
0: Headlines, and we all wonder why we all love health insurance companies so much. The Buffalo News reports Parkinson's patients who say boxing therapy is a big help are now finding out that Univera won't pay for it. They've given no reason. Other insurers do, but open enrollment is still months away. The war between the U.S. and Iran remained on pause for a second straight day. Iran says talks are continuing. The New York Times reports, however, that the U.S. is running out of interceptor missiles, one of the reasons the U.S. is now backing off of a larger attack.
1: Well, the Buffalo Bills have unveiled their new Nickel City uniforms leading into the inaugural season of Highmark Stadium. It is an alternate uniform, all gray jersey and pant, featuring the Charge helmet, the blue helmet, which is metallic. So it's going to be worn one or two times during the regular season. And there's more information online as you roam around and see that stuff. And, of course, the players will all be reporting tomorrow to St. John Fisher University to get training camp underway. First practice is scheduled for Wednesday morning.
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0: first time we started playing with synthesizers,
1: yeah,
0: right?
1: Yeah, higher and higher and higher. It is 9:55 at WGRF Buffalo, the Mighty 97 Rockin' Voice of the Bills. You've got the Shreddin' Reagan Show, which is brought to you by Globs Collision. And Globs would like to remind you, it's okay to stab your brakes when you have a tailgater. 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Yeah, this is going back away. This is Cool in the Gang and Summer Madness.
0: So yeah, 1974.
1: Yeah.
0: Interesting.
1: Just a jam, that's all.
0: They've used it in a bunch of different things. It was in Rocky, played in the background in Rocky.
1: Oh, yeah?
0: For 1976. Who else sampled it? Let's see. It was in a Nike shoe commercial featuring LeBron James. Grand Theft Auto used it on Fever 105, the radio station.
1: Okay.
0: Krungbin covered the track on their remix album.
1: Not Krungbin.
0: Yes. So anyway, there you go. A little bit more of Summer Madness from Cool and the Gang. What's up? 716-210-9797. Closing audio, cameras everywhere. Tomorrow, we're going to talk to a guy who ended up getting caught by one of those flock cameras because they thought he stole a vehicle. And he's driving along, and he's like, he works for one of the magazines, car review magazines. And he's driving along, and the next thing you know, four cops are surrounding him. That could have turned ugly real fast. And now we find out there are almost 400 flock cameras all over Western New York. Do we know anything more about them? What are they using them for? They're like, well, for safety. Okay. In London, they've got these cameras all over the place. They're using them at the moment for the emissions and for emission standards. And so you have to pay.
1: How do they do that?
0: So you have to pay a certain amount. Like if you're still running a diesel, and I guess they have you in a database that you're still running a diesel and you got to pay a certain amount every year.
1: So if they see black smoke in the camera, they give you a ticket?
0: Well, no. It's if you didn't. I think it's if you didn't pay the. You have to, like a permit or some sort, right? And if you didn't pay it, then they send you a fine. Like you're still running this car even though you haven't paid the X amount of dollars for running a diesel or whatever the case. And so what these guys are doing is they're going around cutting down the cameras.
2: We could all learn something from the people of Britain right now. There's these cameras, ultra-low emission zone cameras, and they'll just charge you for driving around in the intercity areas. And as you can see here, they be cutting them down. They cut them down a lot. They call them blade runners because they roll around the city and just chop them down everywhere. And I know what you're thinking. There's probably two or three cameras they get. They probably get a few a day. 50%. 50% at any given time throughout the city of London, these cameras are cut down. That's how high of a rate these guys work at. As you can see here, a whole intersection getting hit at once. Absolutely amazing. That's what happens when people work together towards a shared goal.
0: Yeah, you're not sure. Like, is he going to say, it's reckless and dangerous. Somebody could get a hit by one of these cameras coming to the ground. And but then he changes it at the very end, and that's the spirit of humanity right there.
1: I like, by the way, the guys taking them down are not driving diesels.
0: No, probably not.
1: They're rollerblading, man.
0: They're rollerblading. They're
1: skating
0: over.
1: They are running clean.
0: So we're going to find out more, and we want to hear what you think about so many of these flock cameras throughout Western New York. 716-210-9797. That's it for today's show. Back tomorrow at 6. Where do you want to end?
1: All right, well, Jim Jacka is on the way. He's got your 10 a.m. commercial-free jumpstart, kicking that off with some heart. And we're going to wrap up here. You know, it was a big weekend. We had Canal Fest. We had the Italian Fest. Did you make it to the Italian Fest? Did you get your fill of gabagool or pasta or cannolis or whatever the case? Or did you see any hotties named Maria? I don't know.
3: Talks to guys with lousy diction.
4: Hey, honey, can I buy you

0: sore on my lip. It's temporary, you know what I mean? Yeah, yeah, it'll go away. You know, you're beautiful, babe. I like that fishnet skirt. That's beautiful. You remind me of my mother.
1: Bloodshot eyes, he got to pee now.
0: Be right back, sweetie. He's gonna drain the dragon.
1: Wears his chinos way too tight.
0: Oh, yeah. But don't I look good?
1: Breaks out.

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1: Yes, she talks to Guidos.
0: Come on, honey.
1: They are

0: 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I said good day.
1: Everybody dance now.
2: That baby turns into Chili and Me.
3: 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You, your girl, and your Johnson.
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5: 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Gloria! I think I got your number! Gloria!
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0: Wah, wah, wee, wah!
7: 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It's so cold!
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Rolling Stones for your 10 a.m. commercial-free jumpstart here on 97 Rock. The voice of the Bills with some new uniforms out today. Nickel City. I like the gray. I predicted it. No, I didn't. My son and I were talking about it last week. Like, what about black? What if they're all blue? What if it... None of us had gray. I think they look great. The helmet, interesting. With the blue face mask, like, that is sharp.

Aerosmith and Ragdoll, 97 Rock, 10 a.m. commercial-free jumpstart. Jack with you, graduation party over the weekend. No, not mine. A friend of the family, somebody graduating high school, moving on to college. And, I mean, yes, it's like when you go to a wedding, you bring a gift. Here you go. This is, here you go. You're going to need some money when you get into school. This is it. But you know there's going to be a ton of food, and there was a ton of food. I think it's part of, you know, I'm always, whenever I tell you about that, you know I'm going to say I'm disappointed in myself. One plate. That was it, man. I wanted to go back. I just had no room to put it. I think I had two plates of snacks, one plate of food. That's disappointing for me.

Floyd Felix, that's in charge from the United States.

0: calling. 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
1: 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Today, that is Patrick Locurcio of Tonawanda, and Pat, we'll start where we always start here. What do you do for work, buddy?
2: I work at Crumble Cookies in Tonawanda in Amherst, and I basically do the customer service and serve out the cookies to the customers.
1: Amazing. Since you've worked there, have you put on about 300 pounds or no?
2: I've put on a little bit of weight.
1: Sorry. Yeah.
2: But, you know, no, it's not, it's good, but it's worth it because you get to try all the cookies and it's awesome.
1: A lunch break is not always cookies, right?
2: No, thankfully not, because after a while it gets a little, you kind of want actual food.
1: Right. When you're not working, what do you like doing outside of work? Like your hobbies, interests?
2: I hang with friends. I make YouTube videos, and I just do explore and go out to all the events that Buffalo has to offer.
1: So I saw YouTube. What are we doing on YouTube? Is it like podcasting, or are you just scripted stuff? What do you do?
2: Bunch of things. Honestly, I do a little bit of vlogging, like the Buffalo stuff that I mentioned.
1: Mm-hmm.
2: I make some short films. I go to school for filmmaking as well.
1: Excellent.
2: So
1: is that what you want to get into, filmmaking?
2: Yeah, hopefully.
1: First band I have coming up is Ozzy, or first artist is Ozzy.
2: Well, a lot of the stuff that I listed was actually my dad introduced me to him, because he listens to 97 Rock all the time, and growing up, I would also be listening in the car and stuff. And Ozzy's definitely, he's the prince of rock and roll, basically, so how can you just not love him?

0: in the bush.
1: Ozzy, by request from our employee of the day today, that is Patrick Locurcio of Tonawanda, working at Crumble Cookie. Wanted to hear some Ozzy because, well, Dad introduced him to Ozzy. That's what you do. And then you get to make your requests when you're the employee of the day today. You see Pat today, say hi and tell him you heard him on the radio today. Patrick's going to get all the workforce perks, of course, just like every employee of the day gets the employee of the day plaque from Jar Trophies, gift card to the Record Vault in NT, employee of the day t-shirt courtesy of El Ross Screen Printing and Embroidery, and we will deliver all those great perks that you could also win. 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
1: And we have another 97 Rock bike night coming up tomorrow. Hopefully the rain holds off where it's early and then we can get that in. I will be your host tomorrow night, and the Michael Hund Band will be jamming out, of course, with some live music. 97 Rock Bike Nights, Prohibition, right across from Highmark Stadium on Southwestern. 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

A new season. 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

Joe Collins in the air tonight here on 97 Rock. If you're around my house, you smelled the fire. That's right. It was pretty decent out last night. I was like, you know what? I just gradually save all these things to burn. I was like, let's do this. And then I hit 500. Shot a text into the house. Guys, Dad's out here. He's by the fire. You want to come out? I got one to come out. That was fine. And it was the other boy, not the one that we did. So I've done one with both of them, just hanging out, listening to music. That is a Sunday night. I liked it quite a bit. And then, of course, you put too much on. You're like, oh, you're going in. All right, I'll just wait for this to die down, I guess.

0: 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That's all.
1: I hope you brought your pencil. I guess I would be the teacher in this scenario, huh? Mm-hmm. Thank you. Appreciate that. Jack, with you. College of 97 Rock Knowledge for this Monday. Winner today will get the College of 97 Rock Knowledge diploma, of course. And you will also pick up some other goodies that we will pass your way. But you got to get the question right, okay? Let's get to it. And your subject today, if you did bring your pencils, is Stevie Ray Vaughan. All right, we're going to go Stevie Ray Vaughan. Winners today get a pair of Bison's tickets, okay, as well as the College of 97 Rock Knowledge Diploma. So, Stevie Ray Vaughan, and I did not know this, but he was in the first commercial for a campaign in Texas. All right, I need to know what the famous slogan is. I'm going to give you a little bit of a commercial. He was in the very first commercial. It was broadcast nationally. So here is said commercial.
2: 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Isn't just an insult to the Lone Star State, it's a crime.
1: Now, that is Stevie Ray Vaughan playing behind it. He's in the commercial. Yes, it's an anti-littering Texas commercial. And he says the famous slogan, which was what? Was it A, don't mess with Texas, B, everything's bigger in Texas, or C, litter gives me the jitters? What was it? Stevie Ray Vaughan there in a Texas commercial. But what was the famous slogan that he says? A, don't mess with Texas. B, everything's bigger in Texas. Or C, litter gives me the jitters. We'll start with caller number 9, 716-210-9797.
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8: 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Temperature, heart rate, blood pressure, just to name a few. But how about how healthy you will be and how long you're likely to live? According to a new study out of the University at Buffalo, two simple strength tests are pretty accurate at predicting longevity in older women. One is hand grip strength, and the other is how quickly people can stand up from a seated position without using their arms. By the way, I remember interviewing former President Jimmy Carter when he was quite old and being really impressed how he just popped out of the chair without using his arms. Not a lot of older people can actually do that. But I think the message here is that maintaining strength as you age is going to help you perform everyday activities, but also help you avoid injury and stay independent. I'm Dr. Sanjay Gupta, helping you live a better life.
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0: And that is the great Stevie Ray Vaughan in a commercial for littering in Texas. And he does say the famous slogan, which was what? That is your question today for the College of 97 Rock Knowledge. Was it A, don't mess with Texas, B, everything's bigger in Texas, or C, litter gives me the jitters? Let's get an answer here for your College of 97 Rock Knowledge. 97 Rock, who's this?
1: This is Steve.
0: Steve, what's going on with you today?
1: I'm just doing some work.
0: And you got some 97 Rock on. That's great. Glad I could take you through the day. All right. You heard the question there. You heard the commercial as well. Do you need your multiple choice again?
1: I give you A. It's don't mess with Texas.
0: It sure is. Don't mess with Texas. And Stevie Ray Vaughan was the spokesperson at that point. I didn't realize it was for litter.
1: Yeah, it didn't. That doesn't really jump out at me either.
0: No, it doesn't.
1: No, I just don't mess with our big guns down here.
0: Right. That's right. All right, Steve. Well, you got the College of 97 Rock Knowledge diploma coming your way, and you're going to see the Bisons as well.
1: Okay, sounds good.
0: Great job, Steve. Hang on. Yeah, it's don't mess with Texas. And Stevie's playing in the background. Really, the camera's just focused on him, but he does say the famous line.
2: Messing with Texas isn't just an insult to the Lone Star State. It's a crime.
3: Don't mess with Texas.
0: A little bit of a Texas threat there. Yes, don't mess with Texas. 1986. For some reason, I thought it was around way before that. But apparently not. It was, they came up with it for that Department of Transportation, don't mess with Texas, reducing littering. Never knew it was for litter either. That slogan is also famous enough to be in the Advertising Hall of Fame. Everybody knows that phrase, but it's only been around for 40 years. Stevie Ray Vaughan telling you not to be littering in his pride and joyful state. That is your College of 97 Rock Knowledge for the day today. We'll play again tomorrow a little bit after 11. I don't know if tomorrow is going to be about littering or not.

0: Joan Jett and the Blackhearts here on 97 Rock. She loves rock and roll. 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
14: A better life with Dr. Sanjay Gupta.
15: How often do you stop to wonder whether you should share something that's revealing, maybe even embarrassing, with a partner, a friend, or even your boss? In her new book called Revealing, The Underrated Power of Oversharing, behavioral scientist Leslie John says doing just that can help you deepen relationships that are vital to your life. We need people to trust us in order to get things like love, friendship, and career success. That's what she told us. When you make yourself vulnerable by revealing something sensitive, it does make other people trust you. In turn, when you ask someone to reveal something about themselves, showing that interest will generally lead someone to like you more. Why? Because people like to be asked about themselves, she says. It also signals that they are discriminating and choosy, but in a good way. I'm Dr. Sanjay Gupta, helping you live a better life.
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0: 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Requests go to 716-210-9797. 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Whatever is what you needed. You know what I'm saying? Whatever you need to hear, let me know. We'll get those in for you.

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1: You've made it to your Monday version. You betcha. 716-210-9797 is how you get your request to me, and then I try and get it in for you. 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Four-channel, 200-watt, four speakers. My goal is to make my neighbors move. This would be a text from Tom, who is sitting poolside, and he would love, trust me, many texts for requests. Persistence is the key, kids. All systems are go. It's loud. I would like to hear some Genesis. Paper late. You got it, Tommy. By request on 97.

0: David Bowie and Changes on 97 Rock. Your workforce lunch break with me, Jack. Of course, 716-210-9797. We'll get back to some requests looking up into the sky coming up after the break here. And if you're looking for something, it is your traditional noontime lunch hour. What could you do today? What kind of things is it today? It's take your houseplant for a walk day. Okay. It's National Sleepyhead Day. I think that's all of us on a Monday, of course. It's National Gary Gygax Day. He invented D&D. That's pretty cool. It's Barbie in a Blender Day for whatever reason. It's Bagpipe Appreciation Day. Maybe we'll get something with bagpipes in here. If you are looking for something to eat today, first of all, we don't do liquid lunch, but it's National Scotch Day. I stay away from it. Brown liquor don't do me no good. Creme brulee day today. If you're looking for some dessert, and hell yeah. I mean, any day is a good day, but today just happens to be National Chicken Finger Day. Oh, man, I could probably put down about 10 of them right now. This is actually a really good day today. That's pretty damn good. Creme brulee and chicken fingers, sign me up.
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2: A better life with Dr. Sanjay Gupta.
3: They say consistency is key, but sometimes you just got to switch it up. A new study out of Harvard School of Public Health found that varying your exercise routine could add years to your life. What exercise someone did didn't matter much. What did matter was that all the exercises together worked all the muscle groups in their body. Now, an added benefit to changing things up is it can help you push through the plateau effect. That's when your body gets so efficient at doing something that you actually stop getting better at it. And we know from previous research that specializing in any one sport at a young age can make someone actually more prone to injury. And as experts we talk to point out, even elite athletes switch up things with their workouts, making sure to target strength, cardio, flexibility, balance, and doing that every single week. I'm Dr. Sanjay Gupta, helping you live a better life.
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0: It is your workforce lunch break, guiding you through your noontime lunch hour here. I am Jack, a 716-210-9797 to get your request to me. Who's on the horn?
14: Good afternoon, Jack. It's Timbo.
0: Hi, Timbo. What's up?
14: Well, I was thinking if you could go to the archives and wipe the dust off the Eye in the Sky, Alan Parsons project.
0: Oh, that's a good tune. It's a good tune. Let me see if I can fit it, okay?
14: All right, thanks, brother.
0: RG, you got it.

playing Don't Stop Believin'. It is 97 Rock, your workforce lunch break today. Taking your requests, 716-210-9797. Kind of feel, I don't know, I kind of get that. In the studio, it's like moist for some reason. I don't know, like I feel stick, like I can feel like the moisture in the air. I don't know what it is. Not as steamy as Tampa, though. Remember, text, calls, voice messages, 716-210-9797. Dave in Tampa, he says, hey, Jim, how about born under a bad sign from Cream? Thank you, Dave.

0: Coming out of Tampa, a request here for your workforce lunch break on 97 Rock. Wanted to hear some Cream. Thank you very much for that, Dave. Let's go to the phones again here. Get some more requests for your workforce lunch break here on a Monday on this bagpipe day, which I think is where we're going to go for a couple of tunes here. 97 Rock, who's this?
1: Hey, Jack, it's the Mothman.
0: What's up, Mothman? What's going on?
1: Well, I heard you just say about the bagpipes. It's a long way to the top if you're on a rock and roll, my favorite, Bon Scott, all the way.
0: Oh, I love the tune. Absolutely love it. And it's the bagpipes that make it.
1: Yes.
0: Absolutely.
1: No doubt.
0: All right, let me see where I can fit it.
1: Okay, brother. Thank you.
0: All right, buddy.

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0: little unexpected there for you. Paul McCartney, Mall of Kintyre. Thank you very much for that request, Tom, because today is Bagpipe Appreciation Day, and I mentioned, oh, maybe we'll get a couple tunes. We got two in a row there, right? AC/DC, It's a Long Way to the Top, and another request from Tom in North Tonawanda. Mall of Kintyre has bagpipes. Got to play that, so there you go. Got our two for Bagpipe Monday, right? It works. I mean, that's fine with me. It is also another day, and I neglected to say it earlier. It's National New Jersey Day. And in my head, because we are Western New Yorkers, top of mind is Bill's new unveiling of their new jersey, their new alternate jersey. I like it. Looks good. But then I realized National New Jersey Day is not your favorite team revealing their new duds. It is for the state. The New Jersey, the state. Much less exciting. So I'm going to stick with new duds, new jerseys. It's National New Bills Jersey Day.
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6: 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There are four of them. Number one, nutrition. The Mediterranean diet really is the gold standard. Number two, exercise. 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Number three, sleep. 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And finally, number four often gets forgotten, socialization. 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
0: And we're getting near the end again, my faithful friends, but appreciate everybody I've been able to talk to. Looking through my magic mirror, Josh from Holland, G-Man from Heartland, Tom and Dave and Tom O and another Tom and Boku and Chris from Cheektowaga and Randy Boy and Bob from Jamestown and Ricky and 983 Indiana and 623. I see all of you. I hear all of you. I'm so glad we could get together for another workforce lunch break here on a Monday on 97 Rock. Do I have to say it again? It's my favorite hour of the day. I love just talking and catching up with you, seeing what you're up to, what you did this weekend, what you're having for lunch, just what you're doing. It is a sense of community, and that's what I want with your workforce lunch break here on 97 Rock. And I want to play the tunes that you want to hear, too, regardless of whatever reason you're looking for. Let's get some more in here. 97 Rock, who's this?
18: Hey, it's Larry. How you doing?
0: Hey, good. What's going on?
18: I was wondering if you can go deep for the police.
0: Okay, what are we looking for?
18: Murder by Numbers.
0: Ooh, good tune. I got you. You betcha.
18: All right, thanks.
0: All right, man.
18: Have a good day.
0: You too.
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0: Rush and Tom Sawyer, 97 Rock, taking you through your Monday. I'm Jack, and we're going to do some calisthenics here. We're going to do a little jumping in just a bit. And I mean, this is just between you and me. You know, you might be an egomaniac. Are you a 10? Are you a 10? Like, be honest. Yeah, you are. We'll find out in just a bit.
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6: 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Temperature may be one of the most underappreciated factors in sleep. That's according to the Senior Vice President of Research and Scientific Affairs at the National Sleep Foundation. 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Most experts will recommend a room temperature of 60 to 67 degrees Fahrenheit. 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

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Did you look at yourself in the mirror today? I'm sure you did when you got up and when you were brushing your teeth or after you got out of the shower or admiring yourself. That amazing you. Did you rate yourself? I highly doubt you did. On a scale of 1 to 10, they took a poll online to rate your attractiveness. I mean, you could rate yourself, and then it would be a different number if you told other people. You got to be humble, or maybe not so humble. 2% of people rated themselves as a 10, perfect in every way. Okay, maybe a little egocentric. 8% said 8 or 9. 47% were a 6 or 7. 30% were a 4 or 5. 8% were a 2 or 3. And 3, unfortunately, 3% of people said they are only a 1. That sucks. You're not. You're at least, let's say 4 through 7. That's where the majority of us, I mean, sometimes you see a person, you're like, holy cow, genetic lottery. And then you got, like, mutants like myself, like the cast, like the slime that after they did the mold, the stuff that slid into the grates.

0: Aerosmith on 97 Rock doing a little bit of crying. Well, today he's actually exultant. He's very happy today. That would be our employee of the day here on 97 Rock, Patrick Locurcio of Tonawanda. He works for Crumble Cookie. What does it say here, Pat? Filmmaking, YouTube stuff. I know you're going for film. And urban exploring. That's like doing the dangerous stuff, like going into dangerous buildings, right? Abandoned buildings and stuff, right?
1: Abandoned building.
0: Yep, that's what I was going to say.
1: It's pretty cool, too.
0: It's you haven't had a floor fall out from underneath you, right? Nothing super dicey?
1: Thankfully, no. Every time that is maybe going to happen, thankfully you're able to like hear it and feel like the floor being like kind of squishy so you can get out in time.
0: Damn. Dangerous stuff.

0: off, Pat. Oh. Yeah. Well, you got the chance today. You get to make some shout-outs and acknowledgments as well. Who would you like to mention today?
1: I would like to mention my mom, my dad, my brother Gabe, my friend Haley, all my coworkers at Crumble, and then all my friends outside of Crumble as well.
0: Next artist I have coming up for you, probably similar vein, you know, mom and dad influence, but that is Led Zeppelin.
1: Listening to a lot growing up, too, on the radio, not even just in the car, like other places, too. Like we would go to Sunset Bay and listen to it on the radio over there. And I just have a lot of fond memories listening to Led Zeppelin.

0: Led Zeppelin's Thank You, another request from our employee of the day today, Patrick Locurcio of Tonawanda. Thank you for requesting that, Pat. Glad we could get it on for you. 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You could get all those workforce perks sent your way, too. But you got to let us know who you are, where you are, what you do, what songs you want to hear. 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
3: I'm going camping this weekend.
0: Vodka and bacon.
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2: Let's see. Three Musketeers bar. Certs.
3: Do they still sell certs?
0: I was just wondering the same thing.
3: I'm like, certs? Did you say certs? I haven't heard about certs. I'm like having flashbacks to the 70s.
2: Well, it says still says certs is a brand mint. I don't know. Maybe they still sell it.
0: God knows where.
2: Anyway, well.
0: Welcome to Old Man Candy Store. We got what you're looking for. That's in the ribbon candy aisle.
2: Jawbreaker.
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5: I don't know about you, but my social media feeds are flooded with lotions and potions and gadgets, all promising to unlock different components of longevity. But if you log off, take a step back from all the hype, you'll find that the actual keys to a longer, healthier life are hiding in plain sight. There are four of them. Number one, nutrition. The Mediterranean diet really is the gold standard. Number two, exercise. You should be getting 150 minutes of moderate intensity exercise or 75 minutes of vigorous intensity exercise every week, plus strength training and stretching. Number three, sleep. Sleep is when your body and your brain repair themselves. You should be getting 7 to 9 hours a night. And finally, number four often gets forgotten, socialization. It's not a bonus. 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I'm Dr. Sanjay Gupta, helping you live a better life.
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0: And remember, you can still enter to win that John Deere lawnmower from Land Pro Equipment. 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
3: 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You know what I'm talking about. 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
2: And I was actually just in the hometown of our guy today for your live tune at 2. I was just in that hometown last weekend. I know what he saw. Oh, my God. You know what I didn't see now that I'm thinking about it? Not a single sign dedicated to Donald Thomas Scholes. Nothing. Absolutely nothing. Obviously, he went to Boston, worked for Polaroid, started the band Boston, multi-instrumentalist, just genius dude all the way around. Not thinking about it. I mean, I told you, Ohio's kind of a weird place. Not a single sign or any birthplace of Tom Scholes. Like, that is something to hang your hat. You ain't got nothing else going on, Toledo.

0: Arr, welcome to the jungle. A Monday afternoon, 97 Rock, voice of the Bills, local radio, made here in Buffalo. I make it every single weekday, workday, you know me. On the way for you, people are going to get strange. We'll have a fantasy, and we'll also learn a little something, something about something. A Halloween costume is not a good excuse. You could still get 6 months in prison.
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5: I don't know about you, but my social media feeds are flooded with lotions and potions and gadgets, all promising to unlock different components of longevity. But if you log off, take a step back from all the hype, you'll find that the actual keys to a longer, healthier life are hiding in plain sight. There are four of them. Number one, nutrition. The Mediterranean diet really is the gold standard. Number two, exercise. You should be getting 150 minutes of moderate intensity exercise or 75 minutes of vigorous intensity exercise every week, plus strength training and stretching. Number three, sleep. Sleep is when your body and your brain repair themselves. You should be getting 7 to 9 hours a night. And finally, number four, often gets forgotten, socialization. It's not a bonus. It's a necessity for a healthy life, finding a sense of community, purpose, and belonging. I'm Dr. Sanjay Gupta, helping you live a better life.
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0: unless you're in a play, TV show, or movie, which I suppose you could just say, oh, I'm filming a movie. Why would you be wearing it in public? Anyways, they say a Halloween costume isn't a good enough excuse. Even you can't do that. Not that they deliver mail at night. Well, I mean, it's moving around. People aren't working, but Halloween costume isn't a good enough excuse. You can actually get a fine and do 6 months in prison. I guess it'd be like impersonating an officer, you know. You're impersonating a postal service worker. Like, that is not a hard reason to go to jail.
1: What are you in for?
0: I was a fake mailman. No, that ain't gonna get you through your hard time.

0: Journey and Wheel in the Sky, 97 Rock. On this Monday afternoon, what can I teach him today? You know, I actually got, I picked up the boys, and then we're going here, and we're going to, you guys figure out what we're having. And they were like, oh, let's make burgers. I'm like, all right, I mean, that's fine enough. We'll have salad, we'll do this. But when we get home, you're going to learn something. You are going to learn how to reset your car's computer by unhooking the battery. They thought they were going to get shocked when we opened it up. Like, I don't want to touch it. And they're like tapping it with a ratchet. Let me defuse this. I'm like, come on, guys. I would not. Well, I probably would. I put you in danger because I don't know what the hell I'm doing. But that's what we did. Learn a skill. Learn to climb a ladder and trim the tree at the side of the house. Did that as well. Like, all in all, productive. Like, that was, felt like doing dad duty. Not that you should be resetting your car's computer, but when Service Engine Soon comes on, it needs to go away.
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5: A better life with Dr. Sanjay Gupta.
6: They say consistency is key, but sometimes you just got to switch it up. A new study out of Harvard School of Public Health found that varying your exercise routine could add years to your life. What exercise someone did didn't matter much. What did matter was that all the exercises together worked all the muscle groups in their body. Now, an added benefit to changing things up is it can help you push through the plateau effect. That's when your body gets so efficient at doing something that you actually stop getting better at it. And we know from previous research that specializing in any one sport at a young age can make someone actually more prone to injury. And as experts we talk to point out, even elite athletes switch up things with their workouts, making sure to target strength, cardio, flexibility, balance, and doing that every single week. I'm Dr. Sanjay Gupta, helping you live a better life.
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0: And weather permitting, I'm going to be your host coming up tomorrow night for another 97 Rock Bike Night at Prohibition right across from Highmark Stadium on Southwestern. It'll be me, Michael Hunn Band, playing live music. 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So I'd love to see you over there. Bring your bike. 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You know, it takes the edge off. And then I got something to talk about. 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

0: 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Right here in Buffalo, my name is Megan Carter. Some Scorpions and Winds of Change. Some good stuff on the way from Alice Cooper, our boy Paul McCartney. And I really am kind of excited for our request from our Workforce Employee of the Day coming up at 4:40. 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

I wonder if Mick is like a lot of us where we get bummed out the day after our birthday because you get all the accolades day of, you get the cake, you get the party, and then you're like, okay, well, now I'm 83. Guess what, Mick? You're still celebrated all over the world. 97 Rocker, it's Megan Carter. I'm your big drive home. 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

0: 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All the news about LeBron James moving from the Lakers and signing with the Philadelphia 76ers is all up in my feed. And even as a Celtics fan, I'm reading everything into it, especially the news that LeBron will officially have the biggest pay cut in NBA history moving from LA to Philadelphia. He was pulling in with the Lakers just under $30 million a season. And with Philadelphia, after you take out taxes and fees and all that stuff, he's going to be pulling in just under $4 million. Yeah, that's a little bit less in revenue. Do I feel bad for the guy? No, he's worth $500 million with all of his ventures and business deals and endorsements and his storied career. So I can't feel too bad for him. Also, I had to take advantage of the 50% off fajita at Mighty Taco today. So I can't really feel too bad for anybody pulling in about $4 million a year.
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2: Today is National Vanilla Ice Cream Day. You've got a special place to like, you know, where you like to go get vanilla ice cream?
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2: I mean, there's got to be.
3: Who gets vanilla? It's like when you go and get a Blizzard at Dairy Queen. Mm-hmm. It opened my mind when I realized I could just get this with chocolate ice cream.
2: Let me ask you something. What was the day where your mind exploded?
3: 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Wait, can I get that with chocolate? Yeah, you can do that.
2: Oh my, yes.
3: It was unreal.
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3: And I was sitting there, I was like, I'm like Isaac Newton. I'm like, you know, I discovered something.
2: Finally your phone goes off. You know you're a diabetic. You're like, oh, yeah, shut up.
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5: A better life with Dr. Sanjay Gupta.
6: They say consistency is key, but sometimes you just got to switch it up. A new study out of Harvard School of Public Health found that varying your exercise routine could add years to your life. What exercise someone did didn't matter much. What did matter was that all the exercises together worked all the muscle groups in their body. Now, an added benefit to changing things up is it can help you push through the plateau effect. That's when your body gets so efficient at doing something that you actually stop getting better at it. And we know from previous research that specializing in any one sport at a young age can make someone actually more prone to injury. And as experts we talk to point out, even elite athletes switch up things with their workouts, making sure to target strength, cardio, flexibility, balance, and doing that every single week. I'm Dr. Sanjay Gupta, helping you live a better life.
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0: We'll be celebrating an anniversary of sorts coming up on the 4 play at 4. Hey, it's Megan Carter. Going to want to stick around for that. And if you want to hear something after 716-210-9797, you're also going to want to hang tight for our workforce employee of the day and their request on your big drive home, a little after my boy Lou Graham.

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1: Makes me chuckle now that people originally thought that Wings, their album Band on the Run, was not going to be a hit. Didn't sell great at first. Then, you know, things happen. And it became the top-selling studio album of 1974. And full truth, hanging on the wall of my office right now. It started their run at number one on July 27th, 1974. So we're going to celebrate here on 97 Rock.

0: critics did not want to like Band on the Run from Wings when it first came out. After all, it was Paul McCartney's first album without the Beatles boys. But I think the public proved him wrong. Today in 1974 was a huge run at number one, becoming the best-selling album of 1974 and a classic to Beatles fans everywhere. That's why we celebrate it today on your big drive home. Hey, it's 97 Rock. My name is Megan Carter. Good stuff on the way, including your workforce employee of the day, plus some Queen in a little bit, The Who, and let me know what you want to hear. 716-210-9797.
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2: I don't know about you, but my social media feeds are flooded with lotions and potions and gadgets, all promising to unlock different components of longevity. But if you log off, take a step back from all the hype, you'll find that the actual keys to a longer, healthier life are hiding in plain sight. There are four of them. Number one, nutrition. The Mediterranean diet really is the gold standard. Number two, exercise. You should be getting 150 minutes of moderate intensity exercise or 75 minutes of vigorous intensity exercise every week, plus strength training and stretching. Number three, sleep. Sleep is when your body and your brain repair themselves. You should be getting 7 to 9 hours a night. And finally, number four, often gets forgotten, socialization. It's not a bonus, it's a necessity for a healthy life, finding a sense of community, purpose, and belonging. I'm Dr. Sanjay Gupta, helping you live a better life.
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97 Rock and 96.9, local radio made in Buffalo. It's Megan Carter. We gave a lot of fanfare for Mick Jagger's birthday yesterday, but you know who a lot of us forgot about? It was also Roger Taylor's birthday. Happy belated 77 years young. We got Queen on your big drive home.

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0: We got your big drive home on here on 97 Rock. It's Megan Carter introducing our workforce employee of the day. You know what? He loves his filmmaking. He makes great YouTube videos. And I think he can take this from here. Take it away, Patrick.
1: Hi, I'm Patrick Lucercio. I work at Crumble Cookies in Amherst, New York, and I'm a workforce employee of the day. And I would like to hear some journey. Don't stop believing.
0: Okay, I think I can do that for you on 97 Rock.
1: Okay.
0: But only if you save me a Flamin' Lime Crunch cookie to go and a honey bun and a s'mores. And a you know what? I'll just come visit you on Niagara Falls Boulevard.

0: Patrick, who works at Crumble Cookies on Niagara Falls Boulevard in Amherst, knows I was kidding about saving me some cookies, but I also hope they kind of secretly do. But it doesn't matter, because that was a rad request. I think we needed that on our big drive home here at 97 Rock. It's Megan Carter. He wanted to shout out his mom, his dad, Gabe, and Haley. And hearing some Journey does not hurt. So I think we're going to hook him up with that gift card to the Record Vault in North Tonawanda, the t-shirt from Al Ross Screening and Printing, the plaque from Jar Trophies, all zipped over by our friends at Foxy Delivery, the quickest service in town. 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
0: Looking at your major highways, the Route 33 is a little bit crowded from Suffolk to the 90 here in Buffalo. That's going to cause you some stop and go on your big drive home. Also seeing some congestion on the 90 westbound from about 48A, right by that Flying J that I love so much, to the big blue water tower. We will keep you posted here on 97 Rock.
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7: 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But if you log off, take a step back from all the hype, you'll find that the actual keys to a longer, healthier life are hiding in plain sight. There are four of them. Number one, nutrition. The Mediterranean diet really is the gold standard. Number two, exercise. You should be getting 150 minutes of moderate intensity exercise or 75 minutes of vigorous intensity exercise every week, plus strength training and stretching. Number three, sleep. Sleep is when your body and your brain repair themselves. You should be getting 7 to 9 hours a night. And finally, number four, often gets forgotten, socialization. It's not a bonus. 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I'm Dr. Sanjay Gupta, helping you live a better life.
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1: Hey, it's Megan Carter. You know how, like, you know, just it's a hectic Monday for so many of us. I hope that it's much more calm for you than it is over here. But sometimes I just need to hear something that makes me laugh, and I hope it makes you laugh, too. This is one of my favorite bits of all time. It's Mr. John Mulaney, who just recently was the first comedian to sell out Wrigley Field.
2: It's like there's a horse loose in a hospital. I think eventually everything's going to be okay, but I have no idea what's going to happen next. And neither do any of you, because there's a horse loose in the hospital. It's never happened before. No one knows what the horse is going to do next, least of all the horse. He's never been in a hospital before. He's as confused as you are. There's no experts. They try to find experts on the news. They're like, we're joined now by a man that once saw a bird in the airport. It's like, get out of here with that. We've all seen a bird in the airport. This is a horse loose in a hospital. And then for a second, we were like, maybe the horse catcher will catch the horse. And then the horse is like, I have fired the horse catcher. And like, he can do that? That should
0: have. 5 o'clock funnies, 97 Rock.

0: 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Local radio made here in Buffalo on your big drive home. It's Megan Carter, and congratulations. We all know that if you don't, well, now you do. Bears quarterback Caleb Williams is the official cover of Madden 27. But here's what, I don't care. Because for the second year in a row, our boy Joshua Patrick Allen has made the 99 club. He's got a 99 player rating, the highest possible. And that's only the second Bill to do it since Bruce Smith when the game first came out in 1998, which, by the way, is a hilarious game to play if you have like a retro system. It's pretty remarkable. Congratulations, Mr. Allen. You know what? Let's keep that 99 rating going at the new Highmark Stadium. What do you say?
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0: Seeing your typical stop and go on your major roadways, but so far, it's not going to be too bad. Maybe a couple extra minutes, especially if you're heading on the 190 southbound to the 90, as well as the 90 westbound from the Big Blue Water Tower to about 53. But we'll keep you posted on your big drive home here with 97 Rock.
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7: I don't know about you, but my social media feeds are flooded with lotions and potions and gadgets, all promising to unlock different components of longevity. 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There are four of them. Number one, nutrition. The Mediterranean diet really is the gold standard. Number two, exercise. 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Number three, sleep. 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And finally, number four, often gets forgotten, socialization. 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

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And stream it on the free 97 Rock app, too. It's Beck and Carter. That's where you can catch up on everything you missed this morning with Shred and Reagan. And wherever you get the Shred and Reagan podcast.

0: 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It's Megan Carter. Sorry if we're talking a lot about Bills lately, but what are you going to do? We are the voice of the Bills, and training camp is this week. So I have a feeling we're jonesing a little bit. We're having a little bit of excitement here at 97 Rock. And I think the Buffalo Bills are as well. They just unveiled on their website at buffalobills.com a bunch of tours that fans can take where you can go behind the scenes. Like, you can see different areas of the stadium that you're not allowed to see at times, where it'll be cleared out and we'll, like, take pictures, absorb the vibe. Like, the Bills Mafia tour is your basic one. 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That's probably the most financially feasible if you want to go on your own. There's a Game Day VIP tour. Yep, where you get to go in before kickoff and see where everything goes down. There's the Bills Mafia Elevated Tour. That's an hour and a half where you get to see the broadcasting booth, the Gallagher Founders Club, and more. Again, all on the Bills website. I bet Shred and Reagan will have more info on that for you tomorrow morning, or maybe when they broadcast live this Wednesday when training camp kicks off. 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
2: People are posting on Reddit this morning about a 20-year-old woman who said she wants to marry rich and never work again. I think if we could also, you know, sort of turn back time a little bit and we had a shot at, like, marrying a older rich woman and we never had to work. 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
3: 40? 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
0: It was a little hectic earlier in the afternoon commute, but it looks like your major roadways are cleared up, like the 33 West and East. Looking okay so far. Your 190 North. A little bit hectic as you go south from about exit 5 till you hit the 90, but otherwise, looking good. 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
9: A better life with Dr. Sanjay Gupta.
10: They say consistency is key, but sometimes you just got to switch it up. A new study out of Harvard School of Public Health found that varying your exercise routine could add years to your life. What exercise someone did didn't matter much. What did matter was that all the exercises together worked all the muscle groups in their body. Now, an added benefit to changing things up is it can help you push through the plateau effect. That's when your body gets so efficient at doing something that you actually stop getting better at it. And we know from previous research that specializing in any one sport at a young age can make someone actually more prone to injury. And as experts we talk to point out, even elite athletes switch up things with their workouts, making sure to target strength, cardio, flexibility, balance, and doing that every single week. I'm Dr. Sanjay Gupta, helping you live a better life.
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1: 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Fingers crossed with this weather.

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0: I certainly was in the right.
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2: 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Hello. My name is Megan Carter, 716-210-9797. Good stuff on the big drive home today. Some Metallica, Genesis, The Who. 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

0: 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Shred and Reagan dove into those very sexy Buffalo Bills Nickel City alternate uniforms this morning. 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It's not that hard.
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5: There are lots of things you can measure to get an idea of how healthy you are at any given moment. Temperature, heart rate, blood pressure, just to name a few. But how about how healthy you will be and how long you're likely to live? According to a new study out of the University at Buffalo, two simple strength tests are pretty accurate at predicting longevity in older women. One is hand grip strength, and the other is how quickly people can stand up from a seated position without using their arms. By the way, I remember interviewing former President Jimmy Carter when he was quite old and being really impressed how he just popped out of the chair without using his arms. Not a lot of older people can actually do that. But I think the message here is that maintaining strength as you age is going to help you perform everyday activities, but also help you avoid injury and stay independent. I'm Dr. Sanjay Gupta, helping you live a better life.
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0: AC/DC powering up, getting ready September 16th with the Pretty Reckless at Rogers Stadium in Toronto on 97 Rock right now. Just a little pregame for you. It's Megan Carter. I know we're super excited about that. And they just did a recent interview to try to set the record straight. They're like, no, we do not have hearing loss. We're not getting that old. It's still going to be a legendary rock show. We're going to play all the hits. And trust me, I feel like this is going to be a show you're going to want to be at.
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5: A better life with Dr. Sanjay Gupta.
6: There are lots of things you can measure to get an idea of how healthy you are at any given moment. Temperature, heart rate, blood pressure, just to name a few. But how about how healthy you will be and how long you're likely to live? According to a new study out of the University at Buffalo, two simple strength tests are pretty accurate at predicting longevity in older women. One is hand grip strength, and the other is how quickly people can stand up from a seated position without using their arms. By the way, I remember interviewing former President Jimmy Carter when he was quite old and being really impressed how he just popped out of the chair without using his arms. Not a lot of older people can actually do that. But I think the message here is that maintaining strength as you age is going to help you perform everyday activities, but also help you avoid injury and stay independent. I'm Dr. Sanjay Gupta, helping you live a better life.
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4: My boy Jigster making his way on in next. 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Carry on.

0: 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Monday night with Jixter, Nights of Jixter, name of the show, and Delta Sonic's sponsor. And this Wednesday, I'll be out at Cabana Sam's for 97 Rock Happy Hour, Cabana Sam's Sunset Bay, USA. Now, the weather looks a little iffy, like low 70s and a chance of some showers. But Happy Hour will go on. And we're going to qualify 10 more people for that John Deere X350 series lawn tractor. All right? So rain or shine, Cabana Sam's Happy Hour this Wednesday. We'll see you there. 7 to 9, 350 domestic and well, and Surfside's on special as well, too. All right?
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7: 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It reinforces the alignment, stability, and coordinated muscle activation that supports how your body moves, whether you're doing strenuous exercise or simply going about your daily life. This is according to Dana Santis, a strength and conditioning specialist. 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
3: How often do you stop to wonder whether you should share something that's revealing? Maybe even embarrassing, with a partner, a friend, or even your boss. In her new book called Revealing, The Underrated Power of Oversharing, behavioral scientist Leslie John says doing just that can help you deepen relationships that are vital to your life. We need people to trust us in order to get things like love, friendship, and career success. That's what she told us. When you make yourself vulnerable by revealing something sensitive, it does make other people trust you. In turn, when you ask someone to reveal something about themselves, showing that interest will generally lead someone to like you more. Why? Because people like to be asked about themselves, she says. It also signals that they are discriminating and choosy, but in a good way. I'm Dr. Sanjay Gupta, helping you live a better life.
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1: Welcome back. 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Brian Adams, Summer of 69.